An election for mayor and council, as well as school boards, YK1 and YCS, will be held on Monday, October 19th, 2026. 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

Bears are out of hibernation in the NWT. 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

0: 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Hey, it's Ryan Fox, and this weekend, Kane Brown is our special guest. We cover everything from childhood friendships to things he has given up, plus if he ever gets starstruck. 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
1: 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A kuna da doon si hani gane zihi, click at that gi di on day. A da it's dini ane wa kuna. 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
1: Kutire American Country Countdown ho yete. Ayuntan ta jinsi ta pro ta halo. Zinke hant o dini are. Ayu jasi kil bi riduke, the voice of Denide.
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0: If you're looking for some blues, an hour of the best is on the way at the Crossroads. Check out Will Wilde, Wayne Nicholson, Bobby Rush and Kenny Wayne Shepherd, The Bone Shakers, and Maria Muldaur. Newcomer Jake Soberlak and his debut are in the spotlight. The Lee Oscar Harmonica's Classic Cut features Forest City Joe and his blues harp taped in 1959.
1: Kutui Crossroad, who you see? A yitzink a hunt o bit dene tung kone on a beaut a hade don si kill be reduke. Kui the voice of dene de hu yedela.

0: This is folk singer Michael Jonathan. Join us on Wood Songs this week. Believe it or not, it's a double shot of Waylon Jennings. How? We have Way Jennings, Waylon's actual grandson, plus Waylon Hamill, named after Waylon Jennings and one of the new country outlaws. All of this and more on this week's broadcast of the Wood Songs Old Time Radio Hour.
1: Der Wood Song, who yes, he's done. Sind Ozzy so nonny on a doot old in a gloom zinger. Said Disney on a doot on a glint, John C. K.L.B. Reduke.
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0: Hey, it's me, Dylan Stone, and we're just putting on our parachute pants. We're getting the DeLorean all polished up, and then we're ready to take a little trip to the past to visit all your favorite singers. Is the car ready yet, Biff?
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1: 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I got my Walkman in my pocket, and I just might make a stop at the MTV Awards. 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

0: If you're looking for some blues, an hour of the best is on the way at the Crossroads. Check out Will Wild, Wayne Nicholson, Bobby Rush and Kenny Wayne Shepherd, The Bone Shakers, and Maria Muldaur. Newcomer Jake Soberlak and his debut are in the spotlight. The Lee Oscar Harmonica's Classic Cut features Forest City Joe and his blues harp taped in 1959.
1: Nada, is she at the Crossroads? That's it, Hanet, Tulusatze, Josique LB, the voice of Tenente, Cook, Esago, dear.
2: 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Join us on Wood Songs this week. Believe it or not, it's a double shot of Waylon Jennings. How? We have Way Jennings, Waylon's actual grandson, plus Waylon Hamill, named after Waylon Jennings and one of the new country outlaws. All of this and more on this week's broadcast of the Wood Songs Old Time Radio Hour.

Hello, I'm Brad Savage. I am an obsessive record collector. Now I'm sharing this lifelong collection with the world on a special one-hour show called Cruisin' the Decades. The concept is one song per decade from 1920 through the 2020s. It's almost like a time machine cruising through 100 years of music. Any genre and style of music is okay. Everything's represented. I hope you'll join me for Cruisin' the Decades each Saturday at 11 a.m. right here on CKLB Radio, the voice of Denendeh.

from the Say Magazine Studios in Bradenton, Florida. Welcome to Indigenous in Music. I'm your host, Larry Gay, from the Omaha Nation. Today, we welcome Opleum from Minneapolis and now based in Chicago. Opleum has built an international following with his innovative alternative sound. He's joining us to talk about his powerful new release, Serotonin Soldier, Part 1, the first chapter of his ambitious double album, arriving this October. So until then, let's get ready and start spinning you the best of tunes from our Indigenous musicians. Your two-hour musical journey starts now. We're taking off from Chicago. Get ready. Here's Opleum. Soul can't be bought.

was Opium. He's going to be in our spotlight in 25 minutes. Here's Yellow Turtle from Boogie and the Beat. I'm Larry Kay, and we are Indigenous in Music.

That's brand new. Charlie needs braces. Who would have thought? All right, down to Miami. Here's Elastic Bond. Not a Moss. I'm Larry Kay.

let's head on down to Tucson, Arizona. Music now from Gabriel Ayala. This is Siva Anya. I'm Larry Kay. We are indigenous in music.

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You're welcome to stop by. We're going to take a short break. We will be right back. And when we return, our guest, Opium from Chicago, will be in the spotlight. We'll be right back. 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

0: I'm Larry Kay, and welcome to our Indigenous in Music Spotlight interview. Today, we're excited to welcome the incredible talented Opleum. Over the past decade, he's been redefining Indigenous music by blending alternative rock, Native Americana, into his signature, the alternative sound. Today, we'll dive into his brand new album, Serotonin Soldier, Part 1, and explore the stories behind the music. Ladies and gentlemen, it's his first visit into our spotlight. Let's welcome Opleum. How you doing, Opleum?
1: Hey, how's it going? Great to be here.
0: Good, good. Good to see you.
1: Good to see you, too.
0: How's Chicago treating you?
1: Chicago's treating me well. It's a really beautiful day here. Nice mid-70s, nice breeze today. So
0: nice.
1: Can't complain. It's feeling good here.
0: Yeah. How's the album doing since the release?
1: Yeah, the album's doing pretty good. It's gotten some good streaming, and we've released a music video, and so a lot of kind of the feedback has been on the visuals and just kind of getting the fire stoked. It's kind of the intro project to a larger project.
0: Yeah.
1: So yeah, I think it's going about as good as I expected it could go. It's just kind of the early rollout of kind of getting all the algorithms going, and unfortunately that's how a lot of things are working these days, but it seems to be going good. It seems to be getting a lot of play online and some radio in Canada and the U.S. So yeah.
0: Sweet. Well, congratulations on the release. Nice.
1: Thank you.
0: Good work.
1: Thank you so much.
0: What inspired this project, and why did you decide to release it as a double album?
1: Yeah, so I think a lot of what kind of inspired the concept behind Serotonin Soldier is just kind of the current internet-based reality that I think a lot of people are finding themselves in, where you know, we've been kind of sold the story of interconnectedness through the internet, and you know, the technology and all of these kind of new developments are going to bring us so much happiness, and they're going to bring us so much interconnectedness. But what's kind of happening is the opposite, you know, and I think a lot of people are kind of in this dysphoria state a little bit of wanting that interconnection and wanting that community, but we're kind of getting bogged down kind of in the internet negativity and all that kind of stuff. So the album is kind of a concept of using music and using our greater knowledge, our older wisdom, to kind of bring us through these times. And for me personally, it's like that medium is music. And so the album is just really my own personal kind of using medicine or music as a medicine, but also trying to, I guess, encapsulate the whole project as kind of a form of medicine to people, that there is ways to kind of separate yourself, I think, from a lot of what we're being told or taught or being talked about on a daily basis. And so, yeah, Serotonin Soldier to me is kind of like, it's kind of got two dimensions. It's like my own personal kind of journey inward. And over the last couple of years, just stopping drinking and finding more practice in like meditation practices and being out in nature and going canoeing and fishing and focusing more on how to cultivate kind of internal happiness and internal wealth and kind of separating from just a lot of the kind of dogma and negative stuff that's going on in our world.
0: Sure.
1: So yeah, that's kind of the two levels of the album. It's kind of like I'm trying to push a narrative out in the world, but it also is about a lot of personal healing. Inward stuff.
0: Nice, good words. Now the title, Serotonin Soldier, immediately catches your attention. What do you hope listeners will take away from it?
1: What we're in now, I guess, what my opinion is, we're kind of in like a little bit of a spiritual warfare moment, or kind of like a fight for our consciousness. And so the soldier part of it is kind of like staying true to your truth, you know what I mean? And your consciousness and you as an individual, and that, you know, kind of the situation we found ourselves in this world is that we do kind of have to fight for our consciousness. We have to fight for our spirit. And so, yeah, that's kind of my overall takeaway.
0: Sure.
1: If I could give people a message to leave with, is that, you know,
0: we
1: have our consciousness, we have our spirituality, but there are times where we have to define that. We have to decide what we want to give energy to, what we want to fight for. And we can't just act like, you know, oh, the world is being controlled by these billionaires and there's all this crazy stuff going on the internet. And why is this always happening to us? And the world is so bad, when it's like we as individuals also do play a part in like how we not combat the world, but how we approach the world, you know, and like, do we decide to join this group, or do we,
0: Mm-hmm.
1: you know, fight this group, you know? And I think a lot of being an artist has a lot to do with that. And so I think artists are kind of like intrinsically linked to the
0: Sure.
1: people in that way, that it's like, it is based on decisions. You know, it's not just like, oh, we just make music because we want to make money and we want to do this.
0: Right.
1: It's like being an artist is a very like intentional, who do you want to fight for and who do you represent? And so I guess that's kind of what I would like for people to see in it. But
0: Sure. Now the full Serotonin Soldier album arrives Indigenous Peoples Day this October. Are you excited? And I can see you're getting ready. Still working, right? Part two?
1: Yeah, no, I'm working all day and night basically on the second album. So I self-produce everything. I do all
0: All
1: the
0: right.
1: editing, I do all the tracking, pretty much all the instrumentation except for I think some keys and some drums and some bass. So all the guitar lead parts,
0: Wow.
1: rhythm parts. The first album, all the key parts too. I self-produce most of it. I work with some engineers too that help me edit
0: Sure.
1: it at different times. But yeah, no, I pretty much just do all of the editing, all the production myself. So for the next 4 weeks, yeah, I'm pretty much in production mode, and every day I'm getting in the studio. And luckily, it's a pretty short drive from where I live in Chicago. So yeah, I've been in there as much as I possibly can and trying to get it finished up.
0: Well, you put together some good mixes. You sure do that.
1: Thank you.
0: OPM, what's the best way to get a hold of you?
1: You can find me on Instagram or Facebook. That's probably the easiest ways to communicate, or through Gmail.
0: All right. You're tuned in to Indigenous in Music with Larry Kay and OPM. He is currently featured in our current issue of the Say magazine, and his new album is out, Serotonin Soldier Part 1. And you can visit us on our homepage at indigenousinmusic.com to listen to this interview and read all about him. Thank you for showing up tonight in our Indigenous in Music Spotlight. Great to have you on, and give us an update on your new album. Good stuff.
1: Thank you, Niawa.
0: Yes, and stay in touch. Any new updates, any developments that are happening in the future, let me know. I'll blast them for you.
1: Sounds good.
0: All right. We're going to play you a track from his new album. Here is Paint Yourself.

0: That was Paint Yourself from Opium off his new album, Serotonin Soldier, Part 1. In case you're just tuning in, Opium was just here and stopped by in our spotlight.
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B-side players from L.A. Hey, right now, if you want to get a hold of me, feel free to email me at larry@indigenousandmusic.com and I'll email you back. Hook us up. Let me know where you're at. Also, hook us up on LinkedIn. Larry Knutson, the Ho-Chunk, Omaha. Ponka. Don't forget the ponkas. All right, Axel Krieger. This is Jan Ken Pond. I'm Larry K. We are indigenous in music.

We're going to take a short break. Short pit stop. We'll be right back. The Indigenous music industry finally has a home of its own. The new Indigenous in Music directory is now live, connecting artists, bands, labels, media, festivals, and fans from across Turtle Island. 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Indigenous in Music with Larry K is on the go. Jump on. We're heading way south down to El Salvador. Music now from Fibre Amarilla. Taking you back, way back. Crystal Blue Persuasion.

0: dance music from Nortec, Bostitch, and Fusible. Punta Banda. I'm Larry Kay. We are indigenous in music. 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
0: Let's hook you up now with music from Danita Large. She'll be in our spotlight next week. This is Run to the Hills.

That's music from Midnight Sparrows. Let's do something. Off their Arrows, Arrows, Arrows album. They were in our spotlight a few weeks ago. And good rock and roll. All right, here we go. Music now from one of my first guests ever on my radio show, Tracy Bone. This is Brave. Brand new, her newest hit. Newest release.

That's music from the Mavericks from Miami. Back in your arms again. I'm Larry Kay. I'm a tribal member of Omaha and Ho-Chunk Nations. And let's not forget the Poncas from Nebraska. All right, here's Button and Sean.

0: As Chris Faria, Sacred Pipe. And here we go, Samantha Crane. I'm Larry Kay, and we are Indigenous in Music. If you want to get a hold of me anytime, feel free to email me at larry@indigenousinmusic.com, and I'll email you back, and hook us up on Facebook and LinkedIn.
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0: 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We're going to take a short break. We will be right back.
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How to Fly. Hey, I'd like to invite you over to our homepage, Indigenous in Music and Arts, and take a look around. We got the Say Magazine Library, Two Buffalo Studios, and now the new Indigenous in Music Directory. Come over and explore. That's what I'm talking about. All right, here we go. Shawnee Kish, Put Your Weapons Down. I'm Larry Kay. We are Indigenous in Music.

That's music from Jessica Hernandez and the Deltas from Detroit. We're going to take a short break and close the show with music from our guest, Opium from Chicago. We will be right back.

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5: Sorry, officer. The only Antifa I ever saw in my whole life were working for the U.S. government. 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Yeah, they were all World War II veterans.

draft dodging coward? 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I wasn't a rich white boy. I grew up in South Minneapolis. Most of me and all my friends are Vietnam veterans. 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But the rich white boys never had to go, did they? 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And yet he's going to tell me what courage is?

0: Well, there you go. Another 2 hours of indigenous music with me, Larry K, from the Omaha Ho-Chunk Nations from Nebraska. Hanging out with you all the way down here in Bradenton, Florida, where the weather is always shining. Hey, next week, Danita Large will be in our spotlight. Good country. I'd like to thank my guest, Opium from Chicago, for stopping by, giving us an update on his new album, Serotonin Soldier, Part 1, and the new album coming out, Part 2, in October. The good news is I'll be back again next week. Thank you for tuning in to Indigenous in Music and supporting us and our musicians. Indigenous in Music has been produced by me, Larry Kay. Our engineer is Paul Salvatore. Our theme music is composed by Lenny Long. Today's show has been recorded at the Say Magazine Studios in Bradenton, Florida. 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Until next time, from all of us here at Indigenous and Music, adios.
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0: Have you ever thought about digging back in popular music history? Let's hear what music sounded like 100 years ago. I'm Brad Savage, and I hope you'll join me for a musical time machine called Cruise in the Decades, each Saturday at 11 a.m. on CKLB Radio. 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
2: 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Because as much as you hate to leave me for a night, I'd love to see you in the morning even more. 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
3: 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Mad Canada.

0: If you're looking for some blues, an hour of the best is on the way at the Crossroads. Check out Will Wilde, Wayne Nicholson, Bobby Rush and Kenny Wayne Shepherd, The Bone Shakers, and Maria Muldaur. Newcomer Jake Soberlak and his debut are in the spotlight. The Lee Oscar Harmonica's classic cut features Forest City Joe and his blues harp taped in 1959.
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0: This is folk singer Michael Jonathan. 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Believe it or not, it's a double shot of Waylon Jennings. How? We have Way Jennings, Waylon's actual grandson, plus Waylon Hamel, named after Waylon Jennings and one of the new country outlaws. 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

rafter ride. We washed ashore on opposite sides. 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

of your mind. But do remember me from time to time. My love is quiet, still waters run deep. And it calms the riot that's inside of me. And it's high as the sky, and it's vast as the sea. And over time, it'll cut a canyon wide and ferry me across a great divide.

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0: If you're looking for some blues, an hour of the best is on the way at the Crossroads. Check out Will Wild, Wayne Nicholson, Bobby Rush and Kenny Wayne Shepherd, The Bone Shakers, and Maria Muldaur. Newcomer Jake Soberlak and his debut are in the spotlight. The Lee Oscar Harmonica's Classic Cut features Forest City Joe and his blues harp taped in 1959.
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0: CKLB Radio, which edits in at Ecomodu Honuni, I saw Honda in Lat Honeygoods on his ad. Do yet he seen Laha Ada. A quick quart on good dee honey hit ad. Walk on no. One niggots on hit ad. The goo woozy honey, a gid zissy honey, a gid la honey. Do the zones on sin doon yelling hit ad. A ye honey he has on with how well lahunt. A died zank on one doon at a CKLB Radio, okay.
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0: This is folk singer Michael Jonathan. Join us on Wood Songs this week. Believe it or not, it's a double shot of Waylon Jennings. How? We have Way Jennings, Waylon's actual grandson, plus Waylon Hamill, named after Waylon Jennings and one of the new country outlaws. 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
1: What songs was a dig ya tik in it? A dead sin was a dihode. A died sent on Gomadu Honoki a. Yet so a died yidzoke zetanine. So CKLB radio, okay. Then it did on radio, okay, that eat a walk ode.

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0: If you're looking for some blues, an hour of the best is on the way at the Crossroads. Check out Will Wild, Wayne Nicholson, Bobby Rush and Kenny Wayne Shepherd, The Bone Shakers, and Maria Muldaur. Newcomer Jake Soberlak and his debut are in the spotlight. The Lee Oscar Harmonica's classic cut features Forest City Joe and his blues harp taped in
1: 1959. Who do we Crossroads? Who you see? A Yitzing, a Hunt, or Pit, and a Sunkhani, or a Buta, the CKLB Reduke. Who is the voice of Dana Day, who yet a lot?

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0: This is folk singer Michael Jonathan. Join us on Wood Songs this week. Believe it or not, it's a double shot of Waylon Jennings. How? We have Way Jennings, Waylon's actual grandson, plus Waylon Hamill, named after Waylon Jennings and one of the new country outlaws. 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
1: Dere Wood Song Hu Yesi Tong, Saint Ozzy Sunani on a Duft Old in a Tlun Zinger. 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

Hi, I'm Sarah Al-Ahmed, host of Planetary Radio from the Planetary Society. 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

0: in the spotlight, the Lee Oscar Harmonica's classic cut features Forest City Joe and his blues harp taped in 1959.
1: Na ta tsong eji at the crossroads, ta etse tanet e tsong hulu sa tse e jo CKLB, the voice of tenente go kesa go dia.

Hello, I'm Brad Savage. I am an obsessive record collector. Now I'm sharing this lifelong collection with the world on a special one-hour show called Cruisin' the Decades. The concept is one song per decade from 1920 through the 2020s. It's almost like a time machine cruising through 100 years of music. Any genre and style of music is okay. Everything's represented. I hope you'll join me for Cruisin' the Decades each Saturday at 11 a.m. right here on CKLB Radio, the voice of Denendeh.

0: This is folk singer Michael Jonathan. 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Believe it or not, it's a double shot of Waylon Jennings. How? We have Way Jennings, Waylon's actual grandson, plus Waylon Hamill, named after Waylon Jennings and one of the new country outlaws. 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

0: If you're looking for some blues, an hour of the best is on the way at the Crossroads. Check out Will Wild, Wayne Nicholson, Bobby Rush and Kenny Wayne Shepherd, The Bone Shakers, and Maria Muldaur. Newcomer Jake Soberlak and his debut are in the spotlight. The Lee Oscar Harmonica's Classic Cut features Forest City Joe and his blues harp taped in 1959.
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A full century is covered each week from 1920 through the 2020s. I'm Brad Savage, and I hope you'll join me for this journey through a lifetime of record collecting and several generations of recorded music. 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

0: This is folk singer Michael Jonathan. 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Believe it or not, it's a double shot of Waylon Jennings. How? We have Way Jennings, Waylon's actual grandson, plus Waylon Hamel, named after Waylon Jennings and one of the new country outlaws. 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

0: Hey, it's me, Dylan Stone, and we're just putting on our parachute pants. We're getting the DeLorean all polished up, and then we're ready to take a little trip to the past to visit all your favorite singers. Is the car ready yet, Biff?
1: Just finishing up the second coat now.
0: Good. I got my Walkman in my pocket, and I just might make a stop at the MTV Awards. If you think video killed the radio star, think again. 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

brick. 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Making them payments work my fingers to the bone. Anything I had to do to get myself a home. There was water in the basement, it looked like a swimming pool. The man said, son, that water helped to keep your cottage cool.

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I couldn't even get the Grand Ole Opry on the radio. I guess you know what happened just as soon as I moved in. The man across the valley started clearing off his land. The law came out and said that I would have to move my barn. They said the man next door was gonna subdivide his farm. They auctioned off my farm to build the state and other school. I got the mean old subdivision blues. Well, the other night I dreamed I died and I went right straight to hell. I don't know what I did, but you know you can never tell. They handed me a key and handed me a little map. They said you've got a place to live and we'll show you where it's at. They took me to a two-room brick just on the edge of town, with 30,000 other little houses falling down.

0: 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Let's hear what music sounded like 100 years ago. I'm Brad Savage, and I hope you'll join me for a musical time machine called Cruise in the Decades, each Saturday at 11 a.m. on CKLB Radio. 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

You know the heart of country music still beats in Luke the Drifter. You can tell it when he sang I Saw the Light. Old Marty, Hank and Lefty, why I can feel them right here with me.

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2: I stand before you today to offer an apology to former students of Indian residential schools. The treatment of children in Indian residential schools is a sad chapter in our history.

the approximately 80,000 living former students and all family members and communities, the government of Canada now recognizes that it was wrong

We are, and always have been, an indispensable part of the Canadian identity. Finally, we heard Canada say it is sorry. This day will help us to put that pain behind us.

0: If you're looking for some blues, an hour of the best is on the way at the Crossroads. Check out Will Wilde, Wayne Nicholson, Bobby Rush and Kenny Wayne Shepherd, The Bone Shakers, and Maria Muldaur. Newcomer Jake Soberlak and his debut are in the spotlight. The Lee Oscar Harmonica's classic cut features Forest City Joe and his blues harp taped in 1959.
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0: This is folk singer Michael Jonathan. 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Believe it or not, it's a double shot of Waylon Jennings. How? We have Way Jennings, Waylon's actual grandson, plus Waylon Hamill, named after Waylon Jennings and one of the new country outlaws. 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
1: If you're looking for some blues, an hour of the best is on the way at the Crossroads. Check out Will Wilde, Wayne Nicholson, Bobby Rush and Kenny Wayne Shepherd, The Bone Shakers, and Maria Muldaur. Newcomer Jake Soberlak and his debut are in the spotlight. The Lee Oscar Harmonica's Classic Cut features Forest City Joe and his blues harp taped in 1959.
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1: 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Believe it or not, it's a double shot of Waylon Jennings. How? We have Way Jennings, Waylon's actual grandson, plus Waylon Hamill, named after Waylon Jennings and one of the new country outlaws. 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
2: What songs was a dig go yatik in it? A dead sin sin, what's a deal there? A died sent on Gomadu Honuki ah, yet so a died yidzin wake zet honey. So CKLB radio, okay? Then it did on radio, okay? That eat a walk over there.

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2: 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A kuna da do si hani gane zihi lek at data gi di on day. A da it's dini ane wa kuna. 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

Well, here we are back again with 60 minutes chock full of country memories from the past on a program called Vintage Country. I'm your host, Bill Legere, inviting you to join us as we take our musical journey back through the pages of time and recall many of the great country artists who gave us the music we love so well today. Sit back and relax and enjoy this week's edition of Vintage Country.

This week, we're going to test your memory. We'll be playing the number one record of the year, beginning with Smoke on the Water, which we've just heard by Red Foley from 1944. The number one record was this one in 1945 by Spade Cooley. Shame on You, vocal by Tex Williams.

Eddie Arnold started his move in 1946 with the number 9 record, but asserted himself with the top record of 1947, this one.

0: we'll be right back with the 1948 big one. Can you guess what it is?
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0: 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We'll be back with the answer right after these messages.
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to running, on down the Mississippi to the Gulf of Mexico. Old Hickory said we could take them by surprise if we didn't fire muskets till we looked them in the eye. We held our fire till we see their faces well. Then we opened up our squirrel guns and really gave them well. We fired our guns and the British kept a-coming. There wasn't as many as there was a while ago. We fired once more and they began to run it on down the Mississippi to the Gulf of Mexico. Yeah, they ran through the briars and they ran through the brambles and they ran through the

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And when we touched the powder off, the gator lost his mind. We fired our guns and the British kept a-coming. There wasn't as many as there was a while ago. We fired once more and they began to run in on down the Mississippi.

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I'll take my chances and climb that mountain. No Clifton Clowers.

And there you have it, the number one records from 1944 through to 1962. And if you have a favorite period or time that you would like some records played from, just give us a yell and we'll do it. That's a promise. And do not be afraid to call or write the station. They'd love to hear from you as well. This is Country Bill saying, remember, it's nice to be important, but it's more important to be nice. For our Cree friends up north, Kima Tawan. Good night, everyone.

0: Hi, this is Myra Conrad. Join me for the Bannikin Tea Show every Sunday from 2 to 4, keeping you up to date with some current events, some weather, and some best in Aboriginal and country and Western music and 80s right here on CKLB, the voice of Denide.
1: Star Trek turns 60, this week on Planetary Radio. I'm Sarah El Ahmed of the Planetary Society, with more of the human adventure across our solar system and beyond. This is part one of a special two-part series celebrating Star Trek's 60th anniversary. On September 8, 1966, Star Trek premiered in the United States for the first time, though our Canadian friends did get it 2 days earlier. 60 years later, the people who brought that vision to life are still carrying its mission forward. Robert Picardo, who played the emergency medical hologram on Star Trek Voyager and is now starring in Starfleet Academy, is also a member of the Planetary Society's board of directors. He joins me today to talk about the deep connection between Star Trek and the Planetary Society, and why Star Trek's vision of cooperation in space matters now more than ever. Then we'll check in with Bruce Betts, our chief scientist, for What's Up, and a conversation about solar sails in Star Trek episodes. If you love Planetary Radio and want to stay informed about the latest space discoveries, make sure you hit the subscribe button on your favorite podcasting platform. By subscribing, you'll never miss an episode filled with new and awe-inspiring ways to know the cosmos and our place within it. For 60 years, Star Trek has imagined a future where humanity has made it, where we've survived our wars, our divisions, and our worst impulses, and come out the other side as people worthy of exploring the stars. It's a science fiction franchise that spans many television series, over a dozen films, and generations of fans. And at its core, it's always been about one idea: that the best of what we are as humans is enough to carry us into the unknown. Star Trek premiered 5 years after Yuri Gagarin became the first human in space, but 3 years before Apollo 11 put the first humans on another world. It landed right in the middle of humanity's first steps off this planet. And what Gene Roddenberry, Star Trek's creator, imagined wasn't just the technology that it was going to take to get there. The warp drives, the transporters, the tricorders. He imagined who would go. People from every background, every nation, every species, all of them together on a ship exploring the stars. That vision has been pulling people into real-world space exploration ever since, including many of the people at the Planetary Society. Our next guest is one of them. Robert, or Bob Picardo, played the emergency medical hologram, also called the EMH, on all 7 seasons of Star Trek Voyager, beginning in 1995. The EMH was a holographic doctor, a computer program designed to run in medical emergencies for short periods of time. But in the story, when Voyager was stranded 70,000 light years from home and the ship's real doctor was killed, the EMH had to stay on permanently. Over 7 seasons, what started as a temporary tool with no name, no rights, and no bedside manner grew into one of the most human characters in the franchise. He fought for the right to be recognized as a person. He fell in love. He wrote hollow novels and spent 7 seasons searching for an identity. Picardo also directed 2 episodes of Voyager, including One Small Step, which is a tribute to the pioneers of human space exploration. He appeared as the EMH aboard the Enterprise in the film Star Trek First Contact. He also played the Doctor's creator, Louis Zimmerman, on Deep Space Nine, and voiced the Doctor in the 2nd season of the animated series Star Trek Prodigy. Bob is currently starring as the Doctor, now over 800 years old, in Star Trek Starfleet Academy. But Bob's connection to space doesn't end on the screen. He sat on the Planetary Society's advisory board while he was still filming Voyager, and he's been on the board of directors since 2015. He's walked the halls of Congress advocating for NASA science. He's stood in the control room at JPL during Mars rover landings, and he's still playing the Doctor all of these years later. If anyone is proof that Star Trek's mission doesn't end when the cameras stop rolling, it's Bob. Hey, Bob. Thanks for joining us.
2: Oh, my pleasure. Always, Sarah. Thank you.
1: I know I've said this to you in person, but the Doctor, the EMH, has got to be my favorite character on Voyager. And I think Tiny Sarah would lose her mind that I get to talk to you right now.
2: That's good to hear. I remember when I first spoke to our producer of Starfleet Academy, Noga Landau. The first thing she said to me was, thank you for helping to raise me.
1: Aww.
2: She apparently watched enough Voyager growing up that she felt it was part of, you know, just part of her personal development. So I appreciate those comments very much.
1: Yeah, I remember my mom when I was a little kid, you know, I watched Star Trek Voyager and she'd be like, you see, Captain Janeway can do it. You can do it too, right? And I loved that.
2: You got the exact message we were hoping you would get.
1: Well, without Star Trek, I don't think I would have gone into space science. And I think that's true of so many people. Science fiction in general inspires people to pursue these fields. But Star Trek, I think, has produced more scientists than almost any show in human history. What do you think it is about Star Trek that inspires people to pursue space science?
2: Well, first, it's capturing people when they're young, as you've just expressed, is very important. And it's also providing an entertaining window into the excitement of pursuing a career in space science and exploration. Obviously, Star Trek is set way in the future and, you know, this amazing thing called warp travel and covering huge distances in the galaxy in what presently it's impossible to do in even a fraction of in a human lifetime. But it still makes you ponder what's possible in the future. And of course, famously, Star Trek had all of these technologies that seemed to be introduced, a communicator that flipped open and that you could talk to someone wirelessly on, non-invasive medical scanning, all of these things that were just a dream in the 1960s when they were first introduced that have come to pass within our lifetime, sometimes within as little as 20 years, 15 years of the original series. So it's that combination of being based in real science, of presenting a very exciting window into a possible future that people say, I want to be a part of that. I want to go into science because I want to help make that happen. And as I said, I think capturing young minds, Star Trek has always been an entertainment that generations in a family sit down and watch together. In the same way your mom said to you, you know, if she can do it, you can do it. That whole thing of parents who love Star Trek or love the optimism that in the future that Star Trek presents will sit down with kids, sometimes, you know, grandparents with children and grandchildren all at once and watch the show. And that to me is perhaps the greatest gift of having worked in the franchise more than 30 years now, is that feeling that it's a generational passion that now we've got we're into our third generation, right? If a generation is 25 years and Star Trek is turning 60 September 8th, then we're into two and a third generations or whatever, however it computes, of Americans that have grown up watching Star Trek, dreaming of a better future, and perhaps even going into science, technology, engineering to help effectuate that future that Star Trek promises. So I am prouder now than I've ever been to be part of this franchise. It's turning 60. I've been with it about 31 years, so I'm in the game a little more than halfway.
1: Have you gotten together with multiple generations of people who have been on Star Trek to actually celebrate the 60th moment?
2: Well, of course, we have those things called Star Trek conventions. We recently had a huge one in Las Vegas, just in early August. So the convention was timed almost exactly a month before the anniversary, what we now call Star Trek Day, the anniversary of the first broadcast here in the United States. Of course, it premiered 2 days earlier in Canada, which is pointed out to me by Canadian fans all the time.
1: They were lucky.
2: But we, at the convention, I mean, predominantly the fans are older that come to the Star Trek convention, but often they come with their children now or grandchildren. So yes, I see, you know, generations of fans in person all the time. I haven't sat down and watched the show with them. More often than not, I'm just talking to them on the convention floor. But they make it clear clear that they have the ones that have been with Star Trek since the very beginning, who watched the original series in its original broadcast, and then all of the other people that entered Star Trek with a particular show. And I meet a lot of fans who said, I started with Voyager. That was the show that was in current broadcast when I started watching Star Trek. And often they're as young, they started watching Voyager with their families at 4, 5, 6 years old. Sometimes I always ask them, I said, did you watch with your mom or dad? No, I watched with a friend at school, or, oh, I just found it myself. So your parents are not, well, they weren't really interested, but, you know, so I've heard all different stories. And it's interesting to hear a fan's unique story of how they became captivated with the Star Trek saga. There are a lot of commonalities. Sometimes it's multi-generations in a family watching, but then there are a lot of really unique stories. A lot of guys in the military, and women in the military, men and women in the military, who said, yeah, I watched Star Trek when I was in Iraq, or when I was serving a tour here or there, and it really helped me. It helped get me through. Mm-hmm. Recently, I have met one of the great people I've ever met in my life, General Peter Pace, who was the chairman of the Joint Chiefs during the Clinton administration, is perhaps the biggest Star Trek fan I have ever met. He treats me like royalty. And he said to me, Bob, he said, there's a leadership lesson in every Star Trek episode. And then he went on to say, I befriended him a couple of years ago. I've seen him on a number of occasions. Most recently, when we were talking about the anniversary, he said that after a really hard day, when he was chairman of the Joint Chiefs, the last thing he did before he went to bed was go home and watch a Star Trek episode, because it helped him unwind. But more importantly, it taught him, Peter, you know, we've had these problems in the past. We're going to have them in the future. So just, you're having it right now. Get over yourself. that it meant that to him. And he's also told me that he still watches it to this day. He watches Star Trek in reruns literally every day of the week. So he's a passionate fan who went on to greatness in the service of his country. And to hear him speak so lovingly and meaningfully about our franchise it makes me feel prouder than I already feel for being a part of an entertainment that means so much to so many different people around the world. So I am very mindful of its influence. And he's a case of someone who did not go into science. He's in the military, but in the highest of leadership positions. And his takeaway from Star Trek was the leadership lesson, as he put it. And I often speak about the high ethics that Star Trek promotes as well. The prime directive, don't get involved unless you're asked to help. Roddenberry's claim that Starfleet was the United Nations in space. It is, we sometimes think of, because Captain Kirk was a rough and ready American. It is not. It's not America first in space. It's a group of space-capable planets in the future that have common ideals, that band together for mutual defense, and that are out exploring the galaxy just to learn more about their place in the galaxy. They're not out there looking to mine precious rare minerals to make cheaper cell phone batteries. Star Trek has always been about pure exploration, not about commercializing any of your discoveries in space. And so the ethics of Star Trek, that's yet another reason, I think, to admire Roddenberry's vision.
3: I know our listeners have some kind of intuition that there's a connection between the Planetary Society and Star Trek, but I don't think a huge percentage of people who are members of the Planetary Society know that connection to Gene Roddenberry. Can you tell us a little bit about how the Planetary Society and Star Trek became affiliated in the first place?
2: I am happy to. In 1980, the year that Carl Sagan co-founded the Planetary Society with Bruce Murray and Louis Friedman, Roddenberry sent a letter out to his extensive mailing list. This is way before, you know, email. So he sent out snail mail letters to the amazing list of Star Trek fans that he had, because these same people had done letter writing campaigns to save Star Trek, its third season in its original broadcast. So he had this great list of addresses of Star Trek fans. He sent them a letter recommending that they join the Planetary Society, and that the goals of our society were really could be summarized by saying to, you know, to help create the future that Star Trek imagines. It's a beautiful letter. If your listeners are interested, you can Google search Robert Picardo reads Gene Roddenberry's letter about the Planetary Society, because we made a special video about it where I read the letter. And in fact, my intention is to repost a little part of me reading that letter, along with some of my other wonderful Star Trek colleagues who have joined me in recommending to people that they find out about the Planetary Society if they don't know it. If you are a Star Trek fan, you're really a space fan. You're a science fan. You may not know that. So let me help you discover it by inviting you to visit, you know, www.planetary.org. Find out about our organization. Find out about what we really are doing presently in space, not just here in the U.S. with NASA, but in all space-capable nations across the planet. And you will be captivated by what we are doing now, not just this imaginary future that Star Trek posits. So I will repost that letter. That just shows you that the friendship between the Star Trek franchise and the Planetary Society goes back to the very beginning of the Planetary Society in 1980. That's 46 years strong. Some of our great supporters include Nichelle Nichols from the original series. Nichelle was in a unique position, being a black woman on the bridge in the 1960s in a period of leadership. The Reverend Martin Luther King told her what an important role model she was for young black women, but people of color in general. Nichelle was very, very instrumental in encouraging people of color and women in particular to aspire to be astronauts and be part of space exploration. So there's a long history of Star Trek actors promoting before the words STEM, before the acronym was even created, promoting STEM, promoting minorities to aspire to be space explorers, to be astronauts, to be principal investigators at NASA. That's why I became involved with the society in 1997 or 8, I believe. Sadly, Carl Sagan had passed away, but the two surviving founders of our Planetary Society, Bruce Murray, Lewis Friedman, reached out to me and asked me to be on the advisory board. And my initial reaction was, I'm not a scientist. I don't know enough. And they were like, no, you are in a position to bring our message to the science fiction fan community. And that's what I've done the last nearly 30 years now. I serve on the executive board. I'm very proud of my association with the Planetary Society. It makes me feel, you know, sometimes you feel a little silly as an actor. You feel like, you know, I spend my whole life dressing up and making believe. So to have real anchors in your life, like my association with the Planetary Society, with inspiring real space exploration, to have that anchor makes my dressing up and wearing makeup and putting on silly costumes feel less stupid or insubstantial than it can. Sir Laurence Olivier said, acting is not quite the occupation of an adult.

0: of like you dressing up and doing this thing has had such a profound impact. And I really value that you took this position that was offered to you, right? You weren't necessarily deep in space exploration when you were invited onto that advisory council, but it created this love of space exploration that bloomed in you, and you used that voice to then go on and become a space advocate. And I've heard so much from scientists that work at NASA and other places that they're not necessarily able to advocate for themselves. And this position that you found yourself in allows you to be that voice and to be a recognizable voice within that. Does that make you feel like you have, you know, a need to do that or a responsibility?
1: I don't know if it's a responsibility, but I now have a need to do it because it has added so much to my own life. Mm-hmm. I mean, years ago, Star Trek is celebrating its 60th anniversary. Well, its 30th anniversary in 1996. We were all invited and flown by the network from California to Space Camp in Huntsville, Alabama. And we had Bill Shatner and Leonard Nimoy and many actors from all of the different iterations of Star Trek that had been made, which include Voyager was the one that was, and Deep Space Nine was still in its initial run. Next Gen was making its first movie or whatever. This is 96. And I sat on stage with five men who walked on the moon with one or two of my other actor colleagues. And I went, gee, this feels so weird. What am I doing here? This feels, I'm embarrassed that these incredibly courageous men, now they're sitting up here with a couple of actors who, you know, who are making believe all the time. But it never, the odd thing is the audience never made me feel that way. The audience could draw a line between science fiction and science way before I could. I thought, I'm going to have this opportunity now. Because remember, I was newly involved in Star Trek. This is, you know, Voyager had only been on for about a year. And I thought, you know, I could spend the rest of my life feeling awkward about this strange juxtaposition of me next to the real people, the scientists and the astronauts and all that I'm going to be meeting for the next several decades. I could feel awkward about that, or I could embrace it. And I could try to use the fact that the audience could draw a line between us that I couldn't see at that time and try to, you know, be useful in that way, to try to inspire young people. And then from originally being asked to join the advisory council, one of the early things I did for the Planetary Society were to be the face of a couple of educational challenges for young people. Red Rover goes to Mars in 98 when we had just landed the Sojourner rover, our very first rover on Mars, and we were getting data back. The Planetary Society had a strategic partnership with the Lego Corporation, and kids in high schools around the country could build their own Martian rover out of Lego materials. Then they would make their own Martian surface at their high school. They would, you know, they would take the science lab and build this, you know, Martian surface that was so many feet wide that had peaks and valleys and obstacles and whatever. Then they would send the rover they made to the competing high school. That high school sent their rover to your high school, and you would map the Martian surface of the other high school and send the data back via the internet. And this was, you know, in the early days of 98, early days of the internet. And it was a perfect analog for what we were doing in space at that very moment, right? We just landed a rover on Mars. We're getting the data back. We're starting to map, you know, different areas of Mars. And kids were doing that same thing in high school. So that felt cool to help promote that idea. I believe I'm the only Star Trek actor still to this day who has talked the producers into shooting a public service announcement on one of their sets. Now, for the sake of the audience, it costs a lot of money to shoot a television show. So if you go to your producers and say, hey, can we take 22 minutes of a workday 22 minutes where a crew of 65 or 70 people are all being paid and the actors are being paid and the lights are on and all that electricity is happening. And, you know, and then the film stops.

0: because this is pre-digital. We don't eat the film stock. Don't eat the time of these 85 people and spend 22 minutes of production time that's worth how many thousands and thousands of dollars to make a public service announcement to try to encourage kids to be interested in this educational challenge related to space. It was called the Mars Millennium Project, and kids from kindergarten to senior year were invited to draw, to create their own imaginary environment on Mars, to terraform their own little Mars. So a kindergartner would draw a bubble with mom and dad holding their hands inside a bubble. But as you got into the 9th and 10th and 11th graders, it became more sophisticated. So the promoters, Rick Berman, thank you, Rick, still 30 years later, said yes. We stopped production right before lunch. I had my 20 minutes. I had to know that copy very well. There were no cutaways, no room for error. And you can find that, all that, if you search for Robert Picardo Mars Millennium Project, you could still find it on YouTube. Your predecessor, Matt Kaplan, said to me, Bob, we got an email from someone that I'm supposed to forward to you. This woman was a scientist at JPL. She worked in the rover data room, receiving data, I think, from Spirit and Curiosity. And the letter she wrote me, which was so nice, said, if you ever wonder whether that public service announcement that you made in the late 90s on Voyager had any effect, let me tell you that it changed my life. I saw it. I entered the competition. I was 14 years old. I got to travel, I guess, as a finalist. She traveled to Montreal. She loved Montreal. She ended up going back there when she was of college age and going to school there. She met her partner there. Her whole life was changed because she'd seen that PSA. And now she was a PhD in astrophysics and worked at Jet Propulsion Laboratory. So that one story alone made me happy that I had pushed so hard to do that public service announcement. And then I continued for a number of years with the advisory board. As I said, usually there were things about young people, programs for young people, most recently promoting Planetary Academy. Finally, after years of service on the advisory board, I was asked to join the executive board, I think in about 2017. So I'm coming on 10 years now. And I sit around a table with mostly scientists with advanced degrees, or people very successful in business or technology. I always refer to myself as the least credentialed, dumbest person at the table. And it's just fascinating. I love our board meetings. I understand, depending on what the topic is, anywhere from, 60 to 90% of what's being talked about. There's always someone during a coffee break who's willing to explain something to me that I don't understand. That was Scott Hubbard for many years, the Mars czar. I've made some incredible friendships through working with the Planetary Society. And as I said, it as a science fiction actor, it gives me a mission that has made life far richer for me. So I feel like I get more than I give.
1: We'll be right back with the rest of my interview with Bob Picardo after the short break.
2: What if a salty frozen lake in British Columbia holds the key to searching for life in other worlds? That's just one of the questions Dr. Jacob Buffo and his team have been working to answer, thanks to generous supporters like you. 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Thank you.
1: Well, the Doctor has been one of the most enduring figures over the arc of Star Trek. I think by the time you hit Starfleet Academy, your character's something like 900 years old. Is that right?
0: Yeah, there was some discussion whether I was 800 or 900. I wanted to be older than Yoda. That was my only goal. I just, you know, I wanted to be an older intelligence and taller and not green and not made out of rubber, all sorts of things. I wanted to compete with Yoda. And I believe that the Doctor, because Yoda finally croaked, I think, when he hit 900 or something like that. Mm-hmm. So the Doctor is still going strong in the future. Even we don't know at this point whether we'll hear, other than the second season of Starfleet Academy, we don't know what else we'll hear about the Doctor in the future, but he's definitely, I would say, he's outlived Yoda.
1: I think it's really interesting, though, that, you know, the Doctor spent so many years fighting to be seen as more than a program. And in this setting of Starfleet Academy, we're in an age where Starfleet is trying to rebuild itself. And because of the fact that the EMH is a hologram, this character becomes basically one of the last remaining characters that holds these ideals and pulls it into the future. So, in fact, this character that was once dismissed and disrespected turns out to be the thing that saves these human ideals. How do you feel about that?
0: I think it was Alex Kurtzman who called my character the bridge between old and new Trek, meaning I was the character from the original series to then Next Gen, Deep Space Nine, Voyager, and Enterprise. That group of series that was in roughly the 23rd to 24th century, that only my character, because he was non-human, would make sense if you were skipping ahead 800 years, you know, to the 32nd century. I didn't look at it as a burden. I kind of looked at it as an honor. Technically speaking, for me, as an actor performing in Voyager and then 25 years later performing in Starfleet Academy, the shows were different. In Voyager, we spoke as all of the Star Trek shows from the original series through Enterprise, we spoke in this future speak. You know, there were no colloquialisms. I called it mid-galactic English. And then, of course, the newer iterations, they made the decision to speak in the vernacular, I think, to welcome a younger audience, you know, because you're flipping around on a channel. You see a character say, please state the nature of the medical emergency. You go, what the heck is this? But if you see, you know, kids dressed funny, but they're speaking pretty much like kids in a college coming of age drama would speak in the present, I think they thought it was more welcoming. I think that Starfleet Academy was also influenced by the success of Lower Decks. So we had more humor in it and the language was a little more reverent. I have to tell you, when I read one of the early scripts and my character said chicken sh**, I went, whoa, I said, it's a brand new day for me. You know, I was a little surprised. And I kept thinking, will the audience who knows me from Voyager, will they accept me in this new milieu and speaking differently? And the way I treated it, the character, in order to appeal to teaching to young people, he had to speak their vernacular. So if they're going to speak that way, then in order to capture their attention, I'm going to speak back to them that way. So it ended up working out fine. But the initial challenge was the language is different than the character spoke for so many episodes in the past. And then beyond that, of course, medical had turned from blue to white. So, I mean, my costume on Starfleet Academy was great, but I told everyone, I said, you don't put the chubbiest guy in a white costume. I said, I look like the dining captain on a cruise ship more than I look like a doctor in the 32nd century.
1: You did but not.
0: It all worked out okay.
1: I love that you bring up the please state the nature of the medical emergency. just a few days ago, I was playing StarCraft Brood War. I clicked on one of the medics and it literally said that, please state the nature of the medical emergency. This character has seeped into so much of the rest of science fiction lore. It's everywhere. Do people say that to you all the time?
0: They used to. I mean, I have to tell you, if anybody's listening that's coming to a Star Trek convention in the future, please, please don't make me write on an autograph picture, please state the nature of the medical emergency. I mean, I used to get that all the time. And by the, you know, by the 60th person in one day, you kind of go, really? Okay. How, can I just do please, ... emergency? No, I'll write the whole thing. Don't worry. Anyway, so yes, I do get that a lot. A favorite thing for parents who come with young children is to show me how well their six-year-old says, please state the nature of the medical emergency, which is always adorable. I often take a video with them saying it to me or competing with them to see who's better. It's fun. Even in Europe, where English is the second language of that six-year-old, it's very cute. Aww. when they try to do my tagline. So yeah, it seemed incredibly weird. All of the things that when I first read the Voyager script years ago, and I thought, I don't get the joke. I don't understand. How's the guy supposed to be funny? And my own children, years later, they were very young when I did Voyager, but they have since taught me that the key to my success as the doctor on Voyager is my resting bitch face. They said, Dad, when your face is at rest, you look unhappy, you look surly, you look uninviting. And basically, that's the way I looked the first 2 years before the character developed and started to make friendship and started to explore his entitlement as a member of the crew, when he was just an unhappy hologram who wasn't being accorded the respect by the rest of the crew because they were treating him more like a first aid kit that came to life rather than an individual who could adapt and learn and eventually develop a personality. So I had the feeling that I discovered what a great part I had won after I started shooting it. I didn't get it coming into the experience that I had landed a plum role. In fact, when I got the part, I told all my friends, I said, I've been cast in the new Star Trek series. It'll probably run 7 years. It'll eventually send my children to college. But I have to tell you, I got the worst part in the show. What do you mean? Well, I play this character who's described as colorless, humorless, a computer program of a doctor. It doesn't sound like a bucket of fun to me. And boy, was I wrong. I just was wrong, but I didn't know I was wrong at the time. I didn't see the potential. Somehow I thought, well, you know, we've got a Vulcan. Tim Russ is playing the Vulcan. He'll have the interesting part. He'll be the Spock character. But I didn't understand Star Trek deeply enough to go, no, Spock was unique because he was half Vulcan and half human, so that the two sides of his nature were always at war, and that's why he was the outsider character, and that you, Bob, have gotten the new outsider character role. I didn't put it together, you know, that I'd gotten the date. I mean, I knew I'd gotten the Data role, but then I thought, well, that's a negative because Brent Spiner was so popular playing an android, and now I'm the next generation of artificial intelligence, and now I have to compete with his popularity in the mind of the fans. But the character was conceived so differently. Data was so childlike and inquisitive, and my character was such a curmudgeon and such a crank that the great thing that Star Trek always does is that it shuffles the deck from series to series. And not only may, all right, the captain this time is going to be a woman. Oh, no, the captain's going to be a black man. They reshuffle the ideas and move around, you know, and I just lucked into the outsider character this time will be the doctor character because he's an artificial intelligence. He's the one that'll, like Data, he'll aspire to be human, but unlike Data, he has the capacity with these emotional subroutines to adapt and learn, not just intellectually, but emotionally. And that was the big twist that my character had that made those same entitlement stories that Data had, that made them the same but very different. And I think the producers do that in a brilliant way, where they take something the audience has liked in the past and then mix it up a little bit. So you literally, like a wedding, you get something old, new, borrowed, and blue, except I was white. And my uniform went from blue to white. So I was something old, something new, something borrowed, and something white. In my newest iteration, you know, in Academy. So I think that they're very smart that way. But the core values of Star Trek that remain intact through every series are its optimism and the fact that it treasures diversity, that characters of all different, famously in the original series, at the height of the Cold War, we saw a Russian standing next to an American on the bridge of the Enterprise. So our former enemy is now our friend. But creatures of all different, not just, I mean, it's a metaphor, obviously, for different races here on Earth, but creatures of different alien background and different color skins. Every member of the crew is judged for the content of their character, not the color of their skin, not the person they choose to love. Everyone is respected and welcome if they share the same mission, the same values, and they're a valued member of the crew. It doesn't matter what you look like. Those values of Star Trek, which we all feel sometimes are under attack in the present cultural and political moment that we are all in, those values will maintain in the future.
1: How do you think the future of space exploration would be different if we came at it from a purely commercial way of thinking about it and not from this emotionally intelligent way of thinking about it, this valuing of our diversity as a core principle?
0: Well, I mean, yes, obviously we're competing in space right now. We're competing with China, but we also have allies. I mean, historically, NASA has worked with ESA, European Space Agency, and other agencies of allied countries. Our missions are models of cooperation where different parts of the craft are built or different parts. You know, we have a whole plan to gather those, all of the samples that have been encapsulated and are laying on the surface of Mars waiting to be returned here to Earth. We had a whole cooperative mission designed with the European Space Agency to bring them back. But sadly, a lot of those missions are in doubt now. The future of those missions are in doubt because of budget cutbacks. And what's short-sighted about that, of course, is we've invested so many billions to get to the point we are. I mean, to get this far in the mission, we have all of those samples waiting to teach us whether there was ever, you know, microbial life on Mars. All of those things that we could learn from those samples that are sitting and waiting for us to retrieve them, if they don't happen because we go, oh, we don't want to spend any more money there, then what you're doing is you're wasting all of the money up to that point. You're wasting the billions of dollars that brought you to the point to get those samples, to send the rovers there, to have the rovers go to the interesting places, to drill down and encapsulate and have it all. You've got everything ready for these amazing discoveries we're going to make. And now we're in danger of just cutting the cord and saying, no, you know, we're not going to do it. We're going to spend the money in other ways. Then find out if there's ever been life off this planet, even though that'll profoundly change the way each and every one of us looks at ourselves and our place in the cosmos. As our leader, Bill Nye, has said many times, it'll profoundly change everything the moment we discover evidence of life off our planet. And we've come so close now. And hopefully those other missions that we have to the icy moon of Jupiter and all of the things, you know, to look for life elsewhere in our solar system, hopefully they will all stay on track. And that's why the Planetary Society is so important. That's why I feel my outreach to science fiction fans to say, hey, you know, if we want to build a future that Star Trek imagines, we've got to keep making this investment. We need to support space science. It's all the same picture. So if you just go, I want to commercialize space, I want to get something back. Every dollar I put into traveling in space, I have to get money back. I think that that's a small-minded way to look at it. I was just interviewed recently on a related subject by someone from The Guardian, the famous British paper and news website. And he quoted a famous billionaire, I won't mention the name, who said, oh, I like Star Wars much better than Star Trek because Star Wars is based on paying back a debt. So Star Wars is about money and Star Trek is not, so I'm not interested in. Well, Star Wars might be paying back a debt or it might be about a personal mission of redemption, but Star Trek is about values. Values. What do we value the most? Do we value learning and understanding, or do we value a cheaper cell phone the most, or a bigger profit margin for whoever's making such and such that we're going to make cheaper by going out in space? I think values are bigger than just corporate profits. So I think that all of those that Star Trek's core values will survive and will flourish again.
1: There's this beautiful thing happening here where the people who are fans of Star Trek are the people who then advocate for space. And then the people who love space because they got into Star Trek advocate for Star Trek. So it persists. It's the reason that it's been going on for 60 years. And I think that this is how we are going to get to this space future together, not just because of the space exploration, but because of this hopeful vision of the future.
0: It's sort of this mystical circle of support. But it is important. You know, the whole thing about commercializing space and the inherent competition that involves, and every country wants to win. I just remind everyone that Gene Roddenberry said himself, it's the United Nations in space, which to me means it's not America first in space or any single company in space. It's really a cooperative thing. It's humanity. It's the same reason we now recognize Yuri Gagarin as the first human in space, whereas we were so competitive back in the 60s, you know, that Americans barely learned his name because he wasn't an American who had gone up there first. So, you know, we weren't happy about that. But now the fact that we can say, hey, we're all humans, and this is the first human with the courage who had the success to do this. So we should honor him, even though he was playing for the other team.
1: We're all on one human team together on this one little planet and a vast universe that hopefully maybe we'll get to see someday together. But until then, I'm hoping that we can keep building this space future here in our own solar system. And who knows, maybe another 60 years of Star Trek to look forward to. Well, thanks so much for coming on the show, Bob. I really appreciate it. And I hope you have a beautiful September 8th.
0: Thank you. Thank you very much, Sarah. I wish you a happy Star Trek day myself.
1: Thanks.
0: Cheers. Live long and prosper.
1: Now it's time for What's Up with our Chief Scientist, Dr. Bruce Betts. And I have to warn you, if hosting a space exploration podcast for a living didn't already prove that I'm a total nerd, this conversation is definitely going to remove any remaining doubts. Hey, Bruce.
2: Hey, Sarah.
1: Happy Star Trek Day.
2: Happy Star Trek Day.
1: So next week, we're going to be talking all about Star Trek technologies that were just kind of a dream when the show started. But because this week I wanted to focus on Planetary Society related connections to Star Trek, I figured we should talk about solar sails.
2: So we, of course, the Planetary Society, thanks to our members and donors, flew the first small spacecraft controlled solar sailing, and still only the the second spacecraft to do that, with the Japanese having done it before that with a much larger beast. And so you ask, what did you ask? What episodes of anything? Was there a mention or a drawing on the wall, or someone even had a thought about solar sails? I think you documented it.
1: It's true. I mean, so there are some moments in Star Trek where they mention solar sails or they're off screen, but there are solar sails all throughout Star Trek. And so I dug really deep. I wanted to pull out some cool ones. Man, I even went back into the animated series.
2: I was going to say, the first one in your chronological list is Star Trek, the animated series.
1: Yeah, Star Trek, the animated series. It was season 1, episode 12, called The Time Trap. That was the first solar sail that I could find in Star Trek. But of course, if we're going to be talking about animated Star Trek, we also have to mention Star Trek Lower Decks, which is much more recent. And they have an episode, season 5, episode 2, called Shades of Green. And in that episode, Lieutenant Tendi, who's just one of my favorite characters, gets into this Orion ritual race that uses the solar sailing spacecraft to do this kind of space regatta.
2: Wow.
1: Yeah.
2: Anyway, of course, most of these were presented as the valid concept of solar sailing, but not necessarily the actual reality of solar sailing. But I didn't review them all, so maybe some do it quite well.
1: Yeah, I mean, every single one of them is going to assume that you can speed up some larger craft than just something small to a speed that makes sense, right? Like,
2: right,
1: you've got races, or you have people traveling to other star systems, and that's not as viable.
2: And you can go really fast conceptually, but you can't accelerate or decelerate really fast. Without making some wild assumptions on sail compared to the mass of your bodies. Basically, it's the area of the sail divided by the mass of your spacecraft that defines the acceleration, with a few other factors, but that's basically the dependence. So anyway, this is great. I mean, speed through them if you want, or we can point people to your new website covering solar sails and Star Trek.
1: I should build that website. Let's just give them some examples, because, there's a lot of cool solar sailing in Star Trek all across every single season. I should also mention, it was really funny. It was the first interview that Matt and I had after I got this position on Planetary Radio, and it was for a Star Trek show, and they gave us trivia questions. And it was specifically about an episode of Deep Space Nine called Explorers. That's season 3, episode 22 from 1995. Captain Sisko and his son go on the solar sailing adventure together. And they asked us a trivia question about what they were trying to prove doing that solar sailing trip together. I said something about the bonding between father and son, but the actual answer was that they were trying to prove that the Bajorans achieved interstellar flight long before anybody expected. And neither one of us got that trivia question right in that broadcast, and I felt horrible about it. Another one that I really loved, because Next Generation was like my first Star Trek when I was a kid. Like, I'd seen episodes and movies of the other ones, but it was the first show that I'd seen all the way through from beginning to end. And there's an episode in Next Generation in season 7 called Emergence. And in that one, an AI uses the holodeck to build a solar sail to harvest energy, which, you know, you can't really harvest energy using a solar sail. You probably want to build like a solar cell instead of a solar sail.
2: Another common confusion, because you have the propulsion, which you get from the sail, but most of the spacecraft actually use solar cells to generate electricity, or to store electricity. That thing that electricity, batteries, power, the stuff. There were engineers on our spacecraft, not just me. What's your favorite example?
1: Oh, man, that's really hard. I want to say, in the more recent Star Trek Strange New Worlds, there's this episode in season 1, it's episode 5, called Spock Amok, and they use this ceremonial solar sailing vessel that has this giant Federation emblem on the front. And as soon as I saw it, my first thought was like, wow, that looks like light sail. So that like really sticks in my mind.
2: A ceremonial solar sail, that's an interesting concept.
1: Right. It was a way of showing respect between different species during a diplomatic negotiation. So that was pretty cool. It is interesting, though, like People ask me sometimes if Star Trek is the most accurate science fiction, and I can't say yes, because there are a lot of misconceptions that get wound up in it, or technologies that don't fully make sense, like warp drive, right?
2: Right.
1: Although notably, Alcubierre literally tried to create the Alcubierre drive because he saw warp drive in Star Trek. So, you know, it all kind of loops together, and I think even though all of this technology isn't necessarily always right, it kind of push the science and the public zeitgeist in a way that just, you know, other shows really don't. And Star Trek has been doing that for 60 years.
2: Right. No, and that's wonderful. And a lot of our membership are big Trekkies, and they get people excited about space, which is what we do. We focus and try to make it very real space with very real accomplishments by the people doing space exploration. But the concept is the same of space is cool, and we want people excited about it.
1: Right. Speaking of our members and solar sails, although this is slightly tangential, but we actually have a member who works on the show Rick and Morty. And there was an episode of Rick and Morty, season 8, called Valkyric, that had a character called Space Beth, that she's wearing this kind of, what do you call it, like a sky gliding type of outfit. But the entire outfit is made out of solar sail material. And that member told us in our member community that he designed it that way. He fought for the design of that outfit because he wanted it to look like light sail. So I think solar sails have been working their way into everything. I thought that was so cool.
2: That was very cool. I just want, before we move on, I want to make sure you mention, or I mention, your last segment of how deep you went. She had honorable mentions for off-screen mentions of solar sails.
1: Yeah.
2: They just mentioned solar sails, and Sarah documented it. It's magnificent.
1: You know.
2: It's truly impressive.
1: Well, you know, to be fair, the one in Deep Space Nine in The Way of the Warrior was a callback to that previous episode where they solar sail, they're trying to remake the Bajoran technology for solar sailing. But I only kind of noticed the mention of the solar sail in Star Trek IV, The Voyage Home, because I got to go meet George Takei to go see that movie just a few months ago. And I noted it as I was watching it. They mention an off-screen solar sail that you don't actually get to see.
2: Wow, that's very cool.
1: And yeah.
2: To hang out with George Takei.
1: Oh, that was so cool. I don't know. There are a lot of things on Earth to be nerdy about, but Star Trek gives you so much depth to go into. So, I don't know. I love it, and this was a fun research project for me. I did want to mention there's one other episode that I didn't bring up, which is actually from Star Trek Enterprise, season 4, episode 14, called the Anar. They built a deep space relay station that had solar sail reflectors on it. So I think that's all of them. But if anybody can think of a solar sail that we haven't mentioned here, I would love to add it to my list, just, you know, in case I build that website someday.
2: You could. Well, you can put a page on our website. And in fact, now I think you can just move on to categorize solar sails in all science fiction in the history of the universe.
1: That would be a really cool project.
2: So shall we move on? I know it's hard for you. All right, we move on to...
3: Transfer of data is complete.
4: Burn up, space fan.
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6: You're out of your Vulcan mind, Spock.
2: So, International Space Station, you've heard of it. People are in it. They orbit only about 400 kilometers or 250 miles altitude, that far up. So if you could drive a car straight up, it would take you, you know, about 4 hours at freeway speed to reach the height of the ISS. So a lot closer than people realize. By the way, of course, we do not encourage trying to drive your car straight up, leave it to the professionals. There you go.
1: Man, I mean, imagine you can jump the car high enough to reach the ISS.
2: I think the Fast and the Furious already did that, but maybe we can do something more. We can talk about that later. All right, everybody, go out there, look up in the night sky, and think about Star Trek and the voyage to space stuff. Go, woo! Thank you, and good night.
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1: And welcome everybody to the beautiful historic Scottish Rite Concert Hall here in our hometown of Lexington, Kentucky. We're broadcasting all over the world from Australia to Ireland, New Zealand to New York, Yuma, Arizona to the Yukon and all across Canada. We're celebrating this wonderful, amazing world that we love very much, this world of front porch music. It's organic, it's real, it's from the heart. Artists come from everywhere to be on our broadcast, and we say it every week. You don't have to be famous to be on WitSongs. You just have to be very good. And that is the case of both of these incredible artists that we've got on this whole broadcast. So put your seatbelts on. Plus, we have an amazing WitSongs kid to introduce to you as well. So let's get started. He has a brand new album called Baptized by Fire. He comes from one of the legacy and legendary families of country music. He's making his way all on his own. He's a spectacular singer. This is a tune off his album called Wrong for the Time. Please welcome Wei Jennings to the WitSongs, old-time radio album.

0: Thank you.
1: Song is Wrong for the Time from his album, brand new, Baptized by Fire. Way Jennings, it's really nice to see you again. It's, thank you for being part of Wood Songs now.
0: Yeah, man, I love it out here.
1: You have this new album, Baptized by Fire, and a lot of your songs come from your personal journey.
0: Yep.
1: Right? Is that fair to say?
0: Every one of them, yeah.
1: Let's start in the early years. Your grandma's the famous Jesse Coulter, yeah. And your grandfather is Waylon Jennings. That's a pretty hefty musical family to come out of. And you're 5 years old. They're doing a concert. Jesse Coulter lays her mic down on the stage. And you, little five-year-old you decide to do what?
0: Pick up the mic and run out on stage.
1: Now, that must have gone over, I think, probably you just brought the house down. A little five-year-old kid, that's really cool. But is that what gave you the taste of performing? Being able to be around Waylon and Jesse and seeing these things and having the bravery of a five-year-old to grab the mic and start singing?
0: Well, I wouldn't call it bravery. I was just a kid thinking it was a playground out there, man. It was like big bright lights, and my grandfather was out there. And we just like to have fun. So I just ran out there and started singing songs like, you know, we always did.
1: I think I read that you started singing Mama Don't Let Your yeah. Babies Grow Up to Be Cowboys.
0: Yeah. And he said, hold on, Hoss, wait for me.
1: So what did you as a young fellow, was music something that you ran after right away, or is that something that happened to you later on?
0: Well, I had fun with it for quite a while, and then I turned 13, and I went to one of my grandfather's shows. He called me out there on stage, and I froze like a deer in headlights. I don't know what changed, but I got scared, and it took me another 10, 15 years to even think about doing music again. But, you know, I'm glad I did.
1: And wasn't it your mom that kind of, like, christened you to go forward musically?
0: Well, yeah, we used to sit around and, you know, play, like, Farkle and Yahtzee and stuff like that, and sing to her record collection, and you know, we'd sing just all the time. And then she got sick and she asked me to do something with music, and you know, me just laughing it off, said I would. And then she passed away, and you know, it took me a while to kind of get my wits back, and then I realized that I had promised my mother something. So that's what I did. I went out and tried it out. I went to Kentucky and played a David Allen Coe benefit out there, and everybody went nuts. I didn't think I did that good, but they said I did really good, but I've been doing it ever since.
1: Well, we think you're good. That's why you're here.
0: Well, thank you.
1: And speaking of Kentucky, you've got two really fine guitar players playing with you. Jordan Foster, who's from Somerset, Kentucky. Nice to have hometown boy. Oh, yeah. And from Nashville, Tennessee, Wes Shipper. Actually, I think you're thinking from Michigan originally, right?
2: Florida.
1: Florida. Okay, well, I was close.
0: That's Waylon from Michigan.
1: I think weren't you like an original Walmart busker at one time?
2: Yeah, I traveled around playing guitar for change for a while.
1: Yeah, yeah. You know, it's a living, right? Right. And Wes, you help co-write some of Way's songs, right?
2: Yes,
1: so you guys, so Way, you have a nice musical partner to bounce ideas off of.
0: Yeah,
1: he's
0: man.
1: Sort if you're if you're John Lennon, he's your Paul McCartney.
0: Sure.
1: Why? Well, let's check out some of this wonderful music. The album is called Baptized by Fire. It's a great album. This is a tune called Whichever Way the Wind Blows. It is Way Jennings on the Wood Songs, Old Time Radio Hour.

Some hardcore outlaw country there. Baptized by Fire is the name of his album. If you want to make Way Jennings and his new album part of your home music collection, all you got to do is visit the Wood Songs website. If you click on the archive page, this is show number 1174. We'll tell you how you can contact Way Jennings. That's spelled W-H-E-Y, Way Jennings, and his website, and how to get his albums and stuff. And you know, Way Jennings is a grandson of Waylon Jennings, so it's very appropriate that the other artist that we have on our broadcast is also part of this renegade country movement, who was named after Waylon Jennings, and he's here all the way from Michigan. That's where I got Michigan from before. He's got an album called Don't Mess With My Country. This is a tune called My Kind of Lonely. Please welcome Waylon Hannell to the Wood Songs, Old Time Radio.

0: Mike Connelly from his album "Don't Mess with My Country." Waylon Hanel, it's great to have you here. You have an interesting story.
1: Just a little bit.
0: Yeah. So you grew up in a farm.
1: Just a hay farm.
0: Kind of a hay farm, right?
1: Yes, sir.
0: What were some of the things that you would do on the farm? What was some of the
1: causing trouble was not one of them.
0: Of course not.
1: But yeah, we just like to have fun, you know, working with Dad and my brother Landon. You know, Mom would drive the tractor in third gear, so we have to work a little bit faster, but that was no big deal.
0: And it was your parents that named you Waylon?
1: Yes, it was.
0: So what was the reason for that? What was the story behind? Because you're named after Waylon Jennings.
1: Yes, sir.
0: And now you're on stage here on Woodsongs with his grandson. And
1: it's amazing. You know, it's amazing.
0: Life has an interesting circle, doesn't it?
1: It's kind of a full circle deal, isn't it? Yeah, my dad and my mom, they both love traditional country music and the good stuff, you know, Waylon. And it was their idea to name me after Waylon Jennings. And Dad won the battle on that one. I'll give him credit for it. But I was very privileged to have that name and very privileged to be on this stage with all you guys, including you. So thank you guys for letting me be here.
0: Well, we're honored to have you. So you're working on the farm. You're named after Waylon Jennings. Was music a big part of your family? Playing music or just listening?
1: Just listening. I never touched a guitar until I was 15 years old. Mm-hmm. And, you know, self-taught how to play. I don't know how to read music. It looks like a foreign language to me.
0: Now, this is kind of a sad part, but this was your older brother was the one who kind of encouraged you to play, right?
1: My younger brother.
0: Younger brother, sorry.
1: Yes, sir. He passed away when he was 17 years old, and that was 5 years ago. And after he passed, I gave up playing for probably about almost a whole year. And for some reason, God especially was telling me, and Landon was too, touching down, saying, you know what, give it one more try. Because he was always the one front row telling me almost what to play, because I'll admit he was a little selfish and wanted to hear his favorite songs.
0: Mm-hmm.
1: And that's what really inspired me to pick this thing back up and give it another shot.
0: And what was your brother's name?
1: Landon.
0: Brother Landon. So does Landon's encouragement, is it still kind of present with you as you play,
1: absolutely,
0: as you travel around?
1: Absolutely.
0: It's hard to lose somebody, isn't it?
1: It's very hard. It really is. And it's just crazy, you know. Even though it's sad, there's always something good that comes out of something bad. You just have to look for it. And this right here is what I found.
0: Your guitar.
1: My guitar, my music, and my steel player over here, Mr. Barry Gokey. I found him all the way up in the UP.
0: How you doing, Barry? This is a Michigan Country Music Hall of Fame pedal steel player.
1: Yes,
0: I mean,
1: sir.
0: this is a real guy.
1: Yes, sir.
0: He's a real guy.
2: Thank you, folks.
0: So is it Barry? Is it folks like Paul Franklin or some of those historic pedal steel players? Is that who interests you?
2: Actually, Michael, I was taught by a blind steel player.
0: Of course you were, yes.
2: If you can even imagine that, but it's a true story. My dad had a blind steel player in his band, mm-hmm. and he was so sharp with all of his notes, because even though he couldn't see them, he could hear them.
0: Mm-hmm.
2: And that's where I got my start.
0: And so, Waylon, so you got introduced to Barry. You're both from Michigan, so you don't play with a band per se. You do a lot of solo stuff, don't you?
1: We do a lot of duo stuff. We just got a band about a year and a half ago, so we're starting to pick up some, you know, festivals.

0: festivals and all that kind of stuff, and we'll be all around.
1: Is it easier for you to play solo, or do you like it better with a band?
0: I like it both, you know, and especially a show like this, because you can hear every single detail and every imperfection and little problem. And shows like this, that's also kind of a troublesome thing, because you can hear every detail and every problem and every mistake.
1: Yes.
0: It's sort of, but I love it.
1: You're sort of bare butt out there.
0: Yeah.
1: nothing is hidden. Well, nothing is needed to be hidden in your music collection. When Waylon Came to Nashville is the name of the album, and he's going to do a song that's sort of in tribute to a Kentucky legend too. It's called Keith Whitley Blue. It is Waylon Hannell on the Wood Songs, Old Time Radio.

0: When Waylon Came to Nashville, that's the name of the song, the name of the album. The name of the song is Keith Whitley Blue. We're going to get back to more of Waylon Hannell, named after Waylon Jennings. And we have Waylon Jennings' grandson, Way Jennings, on our broadcast. And wait till you meet this week's Wood Songs Kid. We'll be back right after this.
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2: There's Roger McGuinn from the Byrds. It's so great to hear his voice. Good friend. And welcome, everybody, to the beautiful and historic Scottish Rite Concert Hall here in our hometown of Lexington, Kentucky. We're at the crossroads of America's folk and bluegrass music, the gateway city into the beautiful Appalachian Mountains, where so much of this wonderful music and art does come from. And oh my goodness, it's time for this week's Wood Songs Kid. Look at that. So we couldn't have an atmosphere surrounding someone like Waylon Jennings. We had to invite someone that would really, really fit it. And we found from Pedro, Ohio, 17-year-old Harley Kelly. How you doing, Harley?
3: Great, how are you?
2: Good. So you're here with your acoustic guitar, and you have an interesting mix of musical tastes. You like Billy Strings, you like Grateful Dead, right? You like Pink Floyd. You like Trey Hensley. Mm-hmm. So where's all that come from? What was your musical background like?
3: So my grandpa actually got me into flat picking, and I grew up, you know, listening to him play songs like Fraulein and Blue Eyes Crying in the Rain and, you know, old bluegrass standards. I asked him to teach me, and he showed me my first three chords, and then once I got that down, he showed me some picking, and after that, I got into some Jerry Garcia and, you know, Tony Rice, Billy Strings.
2: The amateurs, yeah. So now, I've heard you play. You're like very, very good. You mentioned the word flat picking, and a lot of the audience may not know what that is. So how would you describe what flat picking the guitar is?
3: So just playing with a flat pick. It's kind of a bluegrass style, I guess. You know.
2: And this was made famous by artists like Tony Rice, right? Yeah. And Billy Strings is like filling arenas doing Doc Watson songs, right, in 20,000 seat arenas. Is artists like Billy Strings really impactful to you?
3: Yeah.
2: So explain why.
3: So listening to Billy Strings kind of showed me that it doesn't have to all be serious, and you can kind of experiment and do different things. And he takes all the flat picking and bluegrass that I like and mixes it with Grateful Dead and psychedelic rock, and I like it.
2: Yeah, it's fun with it. And that's what you want to do. Well, you're here now. You've turned into quite a songwriter yourself, right? Do you write a lot of songs? Are you prolific, or is it hard to come by?
3: Honestly, like kind of getting the dirty water out of the water hose before you get the clean water.
2: Mm-hmm. I've never heard it described like that before. So you're going to play a post-dirty water song.
3: I consider this dirty water.
2: This is a dirty water song. Okay, so I want the audience to get your towels out. It's a tune called Ain't No Tomorrow. He wrote it himself. It's Harley Kelly, this week's Wood Songs Kid.

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1: Carly Kelly, this week's Wood Songs Kid, the pride of Pedro, Ohio, just north of Ashland, Kentucky. We're so glad that you're here, and we're very proud of all our Wood Songs kids. If you have a youngster that you think belongs on our broadcast, if you're the parent or the guardian, we want to hear from you. Send us a submission. We look at everything that comes in. Just go to the Wood Songs website, click on the kids page, and that'll tell you how you can submit your youngster to be on the national broadcast of Wood Songs. And it is national. It's airing all over the place, like West Virginia University Public Radio in Morgantown, West Virginia, WAMM Radio in the Shenandoah Valley across the state of Virginia, and Dublin City FM in Ireland, and Country Radio 105.2 in New Zealand are just some of the stations. And speaking of country, Way Jennings is here, and he has a great album that is called Baptized by Fire. He's going to do a tune called I'll See You Soon. Let's welcome him back, Way Jennings, on the Wood Songs, Old Time Radio.

0: I'll See You Soon, genuinely beautiful song from Baptized by Fire, duet with Wes Shipp, doing a great job on the guitar, co-writing with Way, Jordan Foster also doing a great job, Kentucky boy. Way, it's really important for an artist like yourself to surround yourself with really good musicians, really good players.
1: It is.
0: And tell me about the relationship between you and Wes Shipp, because you co-write a lot, you play a lot. Tell me about that.
1: Well, we met a while back, and I was trying to... Well, we met way before this, but we won't go there. but anyway, I was trying to put together some songs for an album. We sat down and we wrote... What was it, about 4 or 5 songs that first time? And then after that first album came out, and it's just them songs on that we wrote together on that album with the highest streaming ones. And we just had this connection. Every time we'd sit down and write together, something great would happen. On this last album here, we wrote 13, 14 songs. We was about just spent, done. Okay, and my wife comes downstairs, and she tells us both this is a heartbreaking story. She used to work in a nursing home. She said the most beautiful thing she ever saw was when an older couple, one of them would pass away, and then the other one would die of heartache. And me and him both looked at each other with tears in our eyes. We were like, well, we ain't done writing yet. So we sat down, and we wrote I'll See You Soon.
2: We had to take a break 3 times in the middle of that song.
1: Yeah. And as an artist, when you can reach out and grab somebody with lyrics like that, and even reach back and grab yourself with them lyrics, it's a major accomplishment. And to me, that's the greatest song that we've ever written.
0: Well, I would agree with you. It's a beautiful tune. From his album, Baptized by Fire, Way Jennings. And before we get you to do the next song, which is kind of an important tune as well, I got to congratulate you. You've had yet another child, and you're daddy.
1: You're going to say it like that, huh?
0: That's right.
1: Yet another child.
0: Another child. I know how many you have. I won't say it on the air, but it's a big grocery bill.
1: It is.
0: Because you brought up your wife, and send our love and praises to your bride, okay? She deserves it. She's doing a good job.
1: She's a wonderful woman. She really is.
0: Here's a very passionate, powerful song. I think everybody just needs to sit back and check it out. It's from his album called Jekyll and Hyde. It's a brilliant album. This is called One Folded. It is Way Jennings on the Wood Songs, Old Time Radio Hour.
1: God bless America.

It's a very powerful song. Song's called One Folded. If you want to know more about Waye Jennings, if you want to be able to make his music part of your home music collection, I think you should. If just go to the Wood Songs website, click on the archive page, and we'll let you know. This is show number 1,174. We'll also let you know about our next artist. He was named after Waylon Jennings. He's got a tune called Red Bricks he's about to play. Please welcome him back, Waylon Hennell, on the Wood Songs Old Time Radio Hour.

0: Beautiful song called Red Bricks, Waylon Hanel. And we got to give Barry Gorky props on that
1: absolutely
0: pedal steel.
2: Appreciate that.
1: One of my favorite sayings that Barry says about that song and him playing, it'll bring a tear to a glass eye.
0: Well, it is. You know, I was wondering how you were going to follow When Folded. I think you did really good on that one. That's a beautiful song. Good job. Is that a hard song to write?
1: What was that?
0: Is that a hard song to write?
1: That song was actually written by Dave Gibson, Brian White, and Pete Salas.
0: Yeah, would you think that's a hard song to write? I mean, that's a that's a powerful piece of
1: absolutely,
0: lyric.
1: Absolutely, I would think. And that's actually a true story about Dave and his life. And the story that I was told from Greg Crow, we were sitting at the local down there in Nashville. And he said, Brian called Dave up and said, you know what, Dave? You're in a bad spot in your life. What you need to do is, instead of feeling your feelings, you need to write them down so you can read them instead of feel them, and then you can just sing it.
0: You think that's the trick to writing?
1: I mean, if you live it, you can write it, that's and right. Dave definitely did that.
0: I think John Prine said it said that writing a song is filling in the space between the white on the paper. You know, finding that mm-hmm. spot. So when you decide to record an album, I mean, it must be a very important thing to pick the right songs.
1: Absolutely.
0: Right? So you did that with this particular album that this song comes from.
1: Yes.
0: Now the album is called When Waylon Came to Nashville. I mean, he was a bit of a outsider, inside but outside. Is that a fair way to put it? You think?
1: I think that's a good way.
0: And you model yourself, your own career after the I hate to say the outlaw movement. It sounds so cliche, doesn't it? But I mean, in the sense of the country music business. Waylon and Willie and Christopherson and they were outside. Johnny Cash,
1: absolutely. And what's cool, you know, I'll be honest, I really don't label myself an outlaw, because I guess the only reason, if somebody was to consider me that, is just doing things the way Waylon did it, his way. And that's the way I like to write my music and perform my music and record my music, is the way that I want. And granted, I'll take pointers from my mother if she's in the studio.
0: Right. Well, the trick is you're either good or you're not, no matter what you call it, right? It doesn't matter what bin you're in. There's no more bins. The stores are gone, so it doesn't matter what you're trying to do. And that happens to be the name of the title cut of his album, When Waylon Came to Nashville. Let's check it out. It's Waylon Hanel on the Wood Songs. Old Time Radio.

0: Wasn't it great having Waylon Hanel on our broadcast, along with Barry on Pedal Steel? This week's Wood Songs Kid, he's all the way from Ohio. Let's say thank you to Harley Kelly. You did a great job, Harley, this week's Wood Songs Kid. And the incredible Way Jennings on our broadcast. That was wonderful. Songs from his new album. Thank you, Wes, and thank you, Jordan. You know, Waylon Hanel is named after Waylon Jennings. We got Waylon Jennings' grandson on the broadcast with Way Jennings. It's amazing how long a shadow an artist can shed for years and years, for decades. You know, Waylon said something that was funny. You know, he says, I may be crazy, but that helps me from being insane. And so a lot of artists think that, you know, if I try this is crazy. It's not a real job. Music is not... You know, this is a hard thing to do, especially in today's market. Making their way as musicians, being their own person like Way Jennings does, like Waylon does on his own, that's a hard thing to do. But Waylon Jennings, I think, said it best. Let me read it to you. He said, don't ever try and be like anybody else, and don't be afraid to take risks. That is the key of an artist, and these folks are all artists. My name is Michael Jonathan. I'm a folk singer. I am a song farmer, and we'll see you next week.
1: 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Michael's opening song was Cars from the Ravenwood album. Our chief engineer is Jerome Gault. Our TV director is Maria Claire. Technical assistants are Brian Clousing, Eric Anderson, Dan Field, and Gavin Clark. The Wood Songs crew member of the week is Bethany Walters. And our Wood Songs partners of the week are Vicki and William Mullins. 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For Michael Jonathan and the entire Woodsong's crew, this is Dorothy Edwards. We hope you'll join us again next week for the Wood Songs Old Time Radio Hour.

0: 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Join me for the Bannikin Tea Show every Sunday from 2 to 4, keeping you up to date with some current events, some weather, and some best in Aboriginal and country and Western music and 80s right here on CKLB, the voice of Denaday.
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3: 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Won't you join me for the next hour as we paint them? 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Episode number 189. On today's show, remembering Cassandra Wilson and Gloria Steinem. And U2 covers John Lennon for Amnesty International. The Ramones are looking for something to do. The original Wang Dang Doodle and an ode to Chicago about 30 years before Sinatra. Cruisin' the Decades will begin in 1913 with James Reese Europe's Society Orchestra. This is a really important record. This came out on Victor Records in 1913. And it's right on the line of ragtime and society dance music becoming what would transition into jazz. This is a really early record that was quite ahead of its time. It's called Too Much Mustard. This is James Reese Europe's Society Orchestra on Cruisin' the Decades.

After amassing an absurd record library that takes up his entire basement, host Brad Savage decided to share over 100 years of music with the world, from super-powered shortwave broadcasters via internet streaming and on the top independent community and music radio stations across North America and the world. This is Cruisin' the Decades, 100 Years of Music.

waiting for me. There was a boy in Illinois I want to be. You may not care for to be there, but you should go.

สวัสดีค่ะ

that's over 30 years before Frank Sinatra had a hit with that song. It goes back to the roaring 20s. That was Eileen Stanley's version of Chicago, that toddling town. On Cruise in the Decades, Eileen Stanley was one of the early pop singers and vaudeville singers. Well, she did a version of that song in 1922. Actually, about a dozen artists sang that song in the 20s. It was a pretty well-known hit before Frank Sinatra's definitive version. That's what's so cool about these old songs from the Great American Songbook. It's really the key time, the golden era of songwriting and performance. The song Chicago was written by Fred Fisher, originally published in 1922. That's when Eileen Stanley did that version of the song. Cruising the Decades, one song per decade, and we're encompassing all sounds and genres and styles. Now we've got an early country number from 1935. It's an instrumental. It's by Milton Brown and his Brownies. And here's what's remarkable of this song. This was the first usage of an amplified electric guitar in a country music record. Almost 100 years ago. This is 1935, Taking Off by Milton Brown and his Brownies on Cruise in the Decades.

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You're hearing Cruisin' the Decades, 100 years of music, and that's Cement Mixer, the Skyrockets, or the Skyrockets Dance Orchestra from 1946. As I understand it, that was a pretty known song in the UK, but it was not very famous in North America and the United States. Even as far back as 1946, you had certain songs that were doing better in Europe and the UK and never charted back stateside. I find that to be very fascinating. Check out cruisinthedecades.com for all of our playlists and listen on demand to all of our shows. We're going to move now to 1954. But never released until 1995. Wang Dang Doodle. Howlin' Wolf did this song. It was a big hit for Coco Taylor in the 60s. Well, it was written by blues great Willie Dixon in 1954. Never even came out for 40 years. Willie Dixon's original Wang Dang Doodle on Cruisin' the Decades.

Wang Dang Doodle, Willie Dixon's Lost for 40 Years, original version on Cruise in the Decades. That's 1954. Now, let's hang out for a 50s era bonus track. I've been enjoying Latin rhythms recently and some Cuban music, and that Cuban cha-cha-cha from Orquestra Aragon, founded in 1939 in Cuba. They really hit their stride by the mid-50s, finding international fame and bringing the cha-cha-cha sound to the world. And this music, it sounds so modern and contemporary. And if you didn't know better, you might think this record came out 20 years ago, not way back in 1956. This is Orquestra Aragon with Calculadora on Cruisin' the Decades.

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Well, now we remember Gloria Steinem, who died recently at age 92. She was born in Toledo, Ohio in 1934. Steinem became a journalist, a writer, and one of the defining voices of the modern women's movement. And she co-founded Ms. Magazine. She helped create the National Women's Political Caucus. She spent more than half a century fighting for equality and giving women a louder voice in American life. We remember Gloria Steinem with these next two songs, beginning in 1972. This is Helen Reddy on Cruisin' the Decades.

songs over 20 years apart, and they are both so appropriate for remembering Gloria Steinem. You just heard Rebel Girl by Bikini Kill, directly preceded by Helen Reddy, I Am Woman. I love the juxtaposition of styles, but the sentiment is the same. This is Cruising the Decades, over a full century in music. We'll hang out in the late 70s now, the year 1978, the album Road to Ruin. The Ramones on Cruising the Decades.

The 1980s selection this time around, The Cure with The Walk from 1983, cruising the decades. 100 years of music and one song per decade, remembering Cassandra Wilson. One of those famous voices that can make a song feel like it's happening at midnight, even if the sun is still shining. She was born in Jackson, Mississippi, and emerged into the jazz world in the 1980s, one of the most distinctive singers of her generation. Cassandra Wilson could move between jazz standards and blues and folk and rock sounds, always making the material sound completely her own. Even on a reinterpretation of a song like this, she had some commercial success in the mid-90s on the album New Moon Daughter with this one. By the way, she had 19 studio albums throughout her career. We lost Cassandra Wilson just recently. We're going to play this Neil Young cover, remembering Cassandra Wilson with Harvest Moon. On Cruisin' the Decades.

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From Akron, Ohio, USA to the world, via high-powered shortwave, Radio Miami International, and the 500-kilowatt blowtorch world band signal of WBCQ, The Planet, in Monticello, Maine. 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Music from the lifelong record collection of Brad Savage, hand-picked song by song. This is the global edition of Cruisin' the Decades.

0: You're listening to Cruise in the Decades. U2 covers John Lennon. In 2007, it was an Amnesty International benefit album. It was called Instant Karma, the Amnesty International campaign to save Darfur, referring to the humanitarian crisis in Darfur, Sudan. And this record had everyone from U2 and REM and Christina Aguilera and Avril Lavigne and Yuso Endur, Green Day, Snow Patrol, Matis Yahoo, Duran Duran, Aha. They all did John Lennon solo covers on Cruisin' the Decades, 100 years of music. I'm your host, Brad Savage, coming to you from the Summit FM, Akron and Canton, Youngstown and Athens, Ohio. That's where we create and curate and host this excellent global radio phenomenon, bringing listeners together across vast distances through the power of music and a great record collection and the magic of over-the-air broadcast radio. We're going to go to 2015 for a live double album by Blur. I just came across this at a recent record collectors convention. Didn't even know this existed. This is a double CD live at Wembley on Parlophone Records. And I don't think this was ever released in the United States. But here we go with Blur's live update of Song 2 on Cruisin' the Decades.
1: Okay, I want to see the miracles shake. 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

0: Woo.
1: 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I don't quote James Brown very often, but I feel good.
2: 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He has a new album coming out, and this one is with Mark Mothersbaugh of Devo. From 2026, Gary Calamar, I Got an Idea on Cruisin' the Decades.

0: That's Gary Calamar with Mark Mothersbaugh. I got an idea, and that'll do it. 100 years of music. 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
1: If you're looking for some blues, an hour of the best is on the way at the Crossroads. 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Newcomer Jake Soberlak and his debut are in the spotlight. The Lee Oscar Harmonica's Classic Cut features Forest City Joe and his blues harp taped in 1959.
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can't make it to the polls on Election Day? 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

Hi, good afternoon. I'd like to welcome you to the Saturday Afternoon Request Show. I'm your host, Myra Conrad. I'll be hanging out here with you until 5 o'clock. From 1 to 3 is the Facebook part of the show. Then from 3 to 5, we will move on over to the phone lines. Today is Saturday, September 12th. Pretty gloomy fall day here in the capital city. Hope everybody's having themselves a great weekend. Today's show is sponsored by the Tlicho government. Masi Cho for sponsoring the Saturday Afternoon Request Show. And to start us off, we are going to go right straight into some northern talent. All the way from the Mackenzie Delta, here is Barry and Larry Greenland with May You Never.

And that was Fort Smith's very own Dennis Bruno with I Love You. Taking us up to 11 minutes after 1 o'clock. If you're just tuning in, you're listening to the Saturday Afternoon Request Show. If you'd like to send a dedication, you can just go onto Facebook and go on to The Voice of Denaday, D-E-N-E-N-D-E-H, and request away. My first one here is from Mr. Jason Taptuna. It says, good afternoon, Myra. I would like to say a big hello going out to my family and friends. Hope all is well. Take care, be safe, and enjoy your weekend wherever you may be. Could you please play I Got a Feeling by the Black Eyed Peas and here by request.

And my next request here says, hi, I would like to make a request. The song is Cheap Trick, The Flame. Thank you. It says it's going out to Anne Utag. Missing you and loving you. Thank you and have a great Saturday. And that's coming from Ernest Sangries.

And that was Cheap Trick by request. My next request here says, hi, good afternoon, Myra. I hope you're enjoying this wonderful weather. We're out at Simpson Islands. I would like to say a big hello going out to all my family and friends. Could you please play Little Bird by Annie Lennox? Thank you. And that is coming from Chrissy Lafferty. Hope you're having a great day there, girl. I also like to wish a very special happy birthday going out to Melody Jones, who's celebrating her birthday today. Wishing you many more, and that's coming from all your family and friends here by request.

And that was Annie Lennox by request. My next request here says, hi, good afternoon. I'd like to send a request going out to my daughter, Kaylin and Cadence, to my son in Red Deer, and to my babe, Wayne, and to my brother, Nelson LaCorn. Could you please play Johnny Landry, Bring It On? And that's coming from Kiana.

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1: Hi, my name is Cindy Browning, and I'm from Lidikwe. Wherever I go, I listen to CKLB, the voice of Denendeh.

And that was Luke Combs with Beautiful Crazy. I'd like to send that song out to Delaney because I know that is one of her faves. Taking us up to about 23 minutes before 2 o'clock. We're going to head back on over to Facebook. My next request says, hello from St. Paul, Alberta. I would like to send a request going out to all my friends and family in the Detro region, mostly Fort Simpson. Said, hope all is well. I would like to listen to White Lightning by George Jones. Thank you. And that's coming from Lance. Hope you're having a great day. I have another one here. Here we go. And this one here is coming from Miss Lacey Mersch. She wanted to say hi. Can I please send birthday greetings going out, a request going out to Keith and Kirk and to Witchy Poo for today, wishing them all the best. Happy birthday. Wishing you many more. Could you please play something by George Jones, please? And thank you. Happy birthday there, Witchy Poo and Keith and Kirk. And speaking of which, today, speaking of birthdays, today is George Jones's birthday. That's right. And here, by request, here's White Lightning.

And that was that Hey Hey George Jones by request. And my next request here says, hi, good day, Myra. Always good to listen to you, huh? Must see. Says, good afternoon. Going out to Holly, Savannah, to Cora, Elena, also to Melanie, to Jen, Jesse, to Maddie, Pearl, Denise, and Philip, to Mariah, Skylar, Claudia, Tasha, Kusuk, I hope I said that right, Tasha Pitts, and to the girls, to Heather, Stephanie, MJ, and to everybody else that's tuned in. Thank you, Myra. Have a good day. Same to you, Tara. Could you please play any song by Charlie Furlong? And here is Wedding Bells.

And my next request here says, hi, good afternoon, Myra. I would like to say a big hello going out to my husband, Stan, to my girls, Hillary and Bristol, to my dad, Clovis, to Dina and my nephew, DJ, to Shelby and Ari, to Lori and Scott and Tyler, a.k.a. Emma 25, to Paul and Amy at Raymond's Channel, to Jimmy and Diane and Oven, to Jennifer, to my goddaughter Jessie, to Tara Greenland, to Julia, Caleb, and Layla, to Donovan and Jesse, to Uncle Wayne Archie, to Vern and Sandra, Alexandra and Norman, to Uncle Doug and Clarissa out on the land, to Herb and Yvonne, to Borgie and Charmaine, to Sean and Shelley, to TJ and Alicia, and to Baby and Baby, to Doris and her kids, to Mandy and Clayton, to Eric and Megan, to my onions, Prairie Dawn and AK, to Sigmore and Cora, to Amanda, to Ryan, Holly and Josh, to Chummy, Tasha, Kusuk and the kids, to Carmen and Brian and the kids, to Heather, Moses, Aaron and Shane, Melanie Rogers and Denise in BC, and to Nanook, Terry, Joe, and to everybody else that's tuned in. Hope you're all enjoying this beautiful day here in the Mackenzie Delta. Happy moose hunting to everyone. And that's coming with love from Tasha Pitts. The song she says here, thank you, Myra. And love hearing you on Saturdays. You turn my day around. Thank you for working every Saturday. You're very welcome, Natasha. Hope you're having yourself a great day. And the song she wanted to hear was Commitment by Leanne Rimes.

And my next request here is from Mr. Tommy Blake. He wanted to say a good afternoon going out to Margaret Jane in McFoo, and that's coming from Tommy and Annie Rose. Here is the Bellamy Brothers with Center of My Universe.

And that was the Bellamy Brothers. My next request here says, hello, I would like to say a big hello going out to my girls, Nina, Trinit, and to Connie. I miss you all. I'll be home soon. It says here, please open that door. LOL. Could you please play Don't Change Gone by Jason Aldean, must see. And that's coming from Frederick. It says here, I miss you.

My next request here says, hi, happy Saturday. I would like to send greetings to my hubby Tracy and to our son Tyrell Johnston. And to everyone else that's tuned in, stay safe, everyone, and happy Saturday. Woohoo! A song requested was Cindy Church with Sweet Dreams of You.

My next request here says, oh, I would just like to let my mama, Edna Rabiska, know that she's doing a good job and that I love her so much. And to my mom, Rosa Rabiska, I love you so much and I miss you very much. And you both mean the world to me and the grandkids. I appreciate everything that you do for the girls and for us. And also to Johnny Wielin, have a good weekend. Don't be too hard on yourself. Enjoy your weekend. And to everybody else that's listening, and hope you all have yourself a great weekend and that a great weekend in YK. Be safe. And the song requested was Mo Bandy, Picture in a Frame, Mussy, and have yourself a great weekend. And hereby request.

My next request here says, hi, good afternoon. I'd like to say a big hello going out to my family and to my aunt in Nanaimo. Can you please play Bring It On by John Landry, please, and thank you? And that's coming from Marie. Unfortunately, Marie, we did play that song already. I got another request here. It says, hi, I would like to send a request going out to my three best friends. You know who you are. Hope you have a fabulous day with much love. And that's coming from Cecilia. Could you please play Tougher Than the Rest by Bruce Springsteen?

0: September 30th marks the annual National Day for Truth and Reconciliation. 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Both the National Day for Truth and Reconciliation and Orange Shirt Day occur on September 30th. Orange Shirt Day is an Indigenous-led, grassroots commemorative day to raise awareness about the intergenerational impact of residential schools and promote the concept of Every Child Matters. On Wednesday, September 30th, Keensho government offices will be closed for the day, and we encourage all to wear orange to honor the many survivors of residential schools. This message is brought to you by the Keensho government.
1: Hi, my name is Kimberly Brown, and I'm from the Delta. 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

And that was Elvis with Moody Blues, taking us up to about 13 minutes after 2 o'clock. If you're just tuning in, you're listening to the Saturday Afternoon Request Show. My name is Myra Conrad. I'll be hanging out here with you until 5 o'clock. Today's show is brought to you by the Tlaib Cho government. Masih Cho for sponsoring the Saturday Afternoon Request Show. My next request here says, hi, Myra. Happy Saturday. Listening to the request show on this fine Saturday afternoon. I'd like to make a request going out to my mom, who's hard at work making bannock. Could you please play George Jones, Same Sweet Girl, Masih Cho? And that's coming from Del Inwati. And hereby request.

My next request here says, happy Saturday, Myra. Always in a good mood hearing you on the radio show. I'd like to say a big hello and safe travels to my son, Marshall, who is on his way to Calgary for a skateboard competition. Good luck, my boy. Mom is always proud of you and your brothers. Love you and miss you. A big hello going out to Heather Moe. Could you please play Clear Blue Skies by George Strait? Masicho, and have a great day. Same to you there, Tawny.

My next request here says, happy Saturday to the Mudball baseball players. Go Mudsliders, go. Quinn, Marion, Muddy, Owen, Brandon, Dudu, Gary, Jen, Connor, and to everyone else that's listening, could you please play center field for the Mudsliders? Go Mudsliders!

And that was John Fogerty by request. My next request here says, hello, good afternoon. I'd like to send a request going out to my sisters, Clarissa, Sarah, also to Tamara and Delta, to Austin and Alexis, especially to Jack Thomas, to Auntie Babe, misses you and loves you all, to my sister Melissa and to Gord out at the camp. Hope you guys are having fun. Love you. To my love, Denise, Michelle, Sam, love you so much and for everything that you do. To my family and friends in Inuvik, you know who you are. Also to everyone across the Delta, could you please play 1,000 Miles from Dwight Yoakam? And that's coming from Melanie in BC.

And that was Dwight Yoakam by request, taking us up to about 29 minutes after 2 o'clock. My next request here says, hi, I would like to send a request going out to my bestest friend, Jade Goose, and to Cass Brapp, and to my honey, Gary Harley, and to all my homies. Hope you're all having yourself a great day. Could you please play She and I by Ernest Moniz? Enjoy. Thank you, Myra. Take care. And that's all coming from Madeline.

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1: Hi, my name is Crystal Minakosh, and I'm from the Detro. Wherever I go, I listen to CKLB, the voice of Denende.

And that was Uncle Cracker with a song called I'd Be There, taking us up to about 23 minutes before 3 o'clock. Hope everybody's having themselves a great Saturday afternoon. We're going to get back to Facebook. My next request here says, hi, I would like to make a request, Lady of the Falls by my uncle Mervyn Abel. I want to give a shout out to everybody that prayed for a safe return for my auntie Diane and John. They made it home safely to Thlutsoke, and hereby request.

And my next request here says, "Hi, nice to hear you back on the air, Miss Myra. Happy Saturday to all. I'd like to send a request going out to my family and my friends all up north, especially to my sister Bacon. Enjoy this beautiful fall weather. Could you please play George Jones, I Can't Get There From Here, Must See?" And that's coming from Miss Cindy. I hope you're having a great day there, Cindy and Claire.

And that was that Hey Hey by request. My next request here says, hi, Myra. I would like to say a big hello going out to everybody out there who's listening to CKLB, especially to my mom, Rosa Rabiska. And that's coming from Edna. Edna wanted to hear Heavenly Bodies by Earl Thomas Conley.

And my next request here says, good day, Myra. I would like to send a request going out to my sisters, Cecilia, Millie, Cassandra, also to JR, and to my children, to Tyler, Larry, and Jocelyn. The song I'd like to request is Elvis Presley, Little Sister, and that goes out to my sisters. Thank you, Myra. And that's coming from Myrna. Hope you're having a great day.

And that was Elvis by request. My next request here says, hi, good afternoon, Myra. I would like to send a request going out to Gladys and Mike McPherson, to Glenda and Dale Simon, to Glenn Burke, to Blue Burke and Crystal, to Melinda, Abby, and Andrea Burke, to Grace Burke and Wayne Daniels, to Alex, Miranda, Billy, Denise, and the kids, to Connie and Dan, to Marissa Laviolette, to Barb Deacon, Kelly Canadian, Myra Conrad, Mussie, to Faye Baton, Josie Rubisca, Melissa Fraser, Lucy Coleman, and her little man, to Laura Bruno, to Joe Robert, to Robert Bolio, to Violet Canadian, Josie Rubisca, to Christine Bolio, Jeannie, Shannon, Marlon, Rita Burke, to Joyce and Bernard Burke. Also to you, Myra, for doing an awesome job every Saturday afternoon on the request show. Thank you so much. It says here, could you please play One Horse Town by Blackberry Smoke? Thank you. And that's all coming from Adeline Abraham. Thanks, Adeline. Hope you're having a great day.

And that was Blackberry Smoke by request. My next request here says, hi, I would like to say a good afternoon going out to everyone across the north, and that's coming from Gil in Tuck. Could you please play You Don't Seem to Miss Me by Patti Loveless?

And that was Bob Seger with a song called Fire Lake, taking us up to about 4 minutes after 3 o'clock. Oh, geez. Anyways, if you're just tuning in, you're listening to the Saturday Afternoon Request Show. My name is Myra Conrad. I'll be hanging out with you until 5 o'clock. Today's show is brought to you by the Tlicho government, Masicho, for sponsoring the Saturday Afternoon Request Show. And we are going to get back. I'll probably move on to the phone line. It's pretty quiet anyway, so I'll move on later. I'll just try to get most of these Facebook requests. The next one here says, "Hi, Myra, could you please send a song to my sister Cindy and Claire in the city, and to my mom, and to Chubbs here in Fort Simpson, and to all my friends, and to you, Myra, and your son." Oh, must see. "Could you please play a George Jones song?" And that's coming from Vicky out in the Det Cho. Hope you're having a great day there, girl. Another one here, it says, "Hi, Miss Myra." Says here, "I miss you. Can you please play I Should Have Called by George Jones?" And that's a request especially going out to my husband, Patrick Bonnerouge, and to my aunties, Kathy and Aggie and Jean Marie River. Love you all. And that's coming from Steph.

0: September 30th marks the annual National Day for Truth and Reconciliation. This important day honors the children who never returned home and the survivors of residential schools and their families and communities. Public commemoration of the tragic and painful history and ongoing impacts of residential schools is a vital part of the reconciliation process. Both the National Day for Truth and Reconciliation and Orange Shirt Day occur on September 30th. Orange Shirt Day is an Indigenous-led, grassroots commemorative day to raise awareness about the intergenerational impact of residential schools and promote the concept of every child matters. On Wednesday, September 30th, Keensho government offices will be closed for the day, and we encourage all to wear orange to honor the many survivors of residential schools. This message is brought to you by the Keensho government.
1: Okay, hi, my name is Jacqueline, and I am from Fort Providence, and wherever I go, I listen to CKLB, the voice of Denny Day.

And that was Tim McGraw with Humble and Kind. My next request here says, hello, Myra. I would like to send a request going out to my boyfriend, Big Man Martin, and to his wonderful parents, Johnny and Violet Martin. Love you all. To my parents, Michael and Tina out in Fort Simpson. Love you all. And to everyone out in the Debt Show, hope you're having a great day. Could you please play Love Me Strong by Chester Knight? Thank you, Myra. And that's coming from Michelle. Hope you're having a great day.

And my next request here says, "Hi, Myra. I'd like to send birthday request going out to my brother-in-law, Skinny, and his partner, Lacey. Love you guys. Can't wait for dinner tonight. Can you please play One Woman Man by George Jones?" And that's coming from your sis, Lizzie. And hereby request, happy birthday.

My next requester says, hello, good afternoon. I'd like to say a happy birthday going out to Brando G and a happy anniversary to the aliens from Tim Tim and Baby Cakes. I hope everybody, what it says, and to everyone that I love in Toledo, Street Song. Okay. And the song requested was The Devil in Disguise by The King, Elvis Presley. And that's coming from Tia.

0: And that was Keith Urban, But for the Grace of God. We're going to head on over to the phone lines. Who's my first caller? We have Vince up in Inuvik. Hi, good afternoon, Vince.
1: Good afternoon, Myra. Good to hear you.
0: Oh, thank you. Same to you.
1: Anyways, I'd just like to say a big hello to my friends in YK. Julie Thrasher, Verna Bolio, Cheryl Moore, my beautiful niece Rhonda. I love you, my girl. Also to all my friends that are listening, Srota Sattu in Fort Good Hope, Wilma Manuel, Bianne McNeely, if you're there.

0: hello, my friends. Lisbeth Kelly and Mary name, I forgot. Anyways, all hello to each and every one of you that's listening through the Mackenzie Delta here too. All hello to you too, and good luck in your hunt if you're on the land this weekend, and the people that are at their camps, all have a great weekend. And good luck in bingo to each and every one of you that are playing. Hello to my friend, Betty Lowe. This song is going out to you, Betty, from your friend Vince here in Inuvik, Musicho.
1: You're very welcome.
0: You,
1: what song did you want to hear?
0: Conway Tweedy, Never Been This Far Before.
1: Okay, you got it. Thank you so much for calling. Have a wonderful and safe weekend.
0: You too.
1: Musi.

0: 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Join me for the Bannikin Tea Show every Sunday from 2 to 4, keeping you up to date with some current events, some weather, and some best in Aboriginal and country and Western music and 80s right here on CKLB, the voice of Denaday.
1: Hi, my name is Trina Sibiston, and I'm from the Dutcho. Wherever I go, I listen to CKLB, the voice of Denaday.

0: And that was Loretta Lynn with Before I'm Over You. We're going to head back on over to the phone lines. Who do we have? We have Ramona out in Deninuquin. Hi, good afternoon, Ramona.
1: Good afternoon. I would like to send birthday greetings going out to Keith Kirk, my cousin Ralph that's in Yellowknife, Melody Jones, and Jim O'Reilly. Happy birthday to all of you. Enjoy your day. I know I am.
0: Happy birthday to you, too.
1: And could you play a song by George Jones?
0: Hey, hey, hey. Yes, of course.
1: Okay,
0: happy,
1: thank you.
0: Happy birthday.
1: Somebody else wants to talk.
0: Okay.
2: Hey, good afternoon, Myra.
0: How are you?
2: I'd like to send a request out to Ramona 40 for her birthday today and to Kirk and Keith. And to anybody else that's celebrating a birthday, and I would like to hear Chris Jensen, I'd buy a boat.
0: I'd buy a boat? Okay, I'll check it out. Thank you so much for calling. I hope you ladies have a wonderful day.
2: You too. Take care.
0: Yeah, you too.
3: Enjoy.

And that was Chris Jensen with Buy Me a Boat. And that was by request, taking us up to about 2 minutes before 4 o'clock. If you're just tuning in, you're listening to the Saturday Afternoon Request Show. My name is Myra Conrad. I'll be hanging out with you until 5 o'clock. Today's show is brought to you by the Tlicho government. Masicho for sponsoring today's show. And I got a quick written request here. This is as I would just like to send a message to all the people of the NWT to be kind to one another and watch out for one another and stay warm. And that's coming from Joe. Joe wanted to hear Martina McBride with Just One More.

And that was Martina McBride by request. I have one more written request before we move back on over to the phone lines. This next one is a very special birthday greetings going out to Keith and Kirk, also to Melody Jones and to Ramona, a.k.a. Witchy Poo. And, of course, a heavenly happy birthday going out to George Jones. And a very special birthday greetings going out to Jim O'Reilly. Happy birthday. Wishing you many more. And that's coming with lots of love coming from your family and friends. Here's Travis Tritt with Where Corn Don't Grow. Happy birthday.

September 30th marks the annual National Day for Truth and Reconciliation. This important day honors the children who never returned home and the survivors of residential schools and their families and communities. Public commemoration of the tragic and painful history and ongoing impacts of residential schools is a vital part of the reconciliation process. Both the National Day for Truth and Reconciliation and Orange Shirt Day occur on September 30th. Orange Shirt Day is an Indigenous-led, grassroots commemorative day to raise awareness about the intergenerational impact of residential schools and promote the concept of Every Child Matters. On Wednesday, September 30th, Keensho government offices will be closed for the day, and we encourage all to wear orange to honor the many survivors of residential schools. This message is brought to you by the Keensho government.

0: And that was John Denver with Take Me Home Country Roads, taking us up to about 10 minutes after 4 o'clock. We're going to head back on over to the phone lines. Who do we have? We have Ashley here in the capital city. Hi, good afternoon, Ashley.
1: Hi, how's it going?
0: Good, thank you. How are you doing today?
1: I'm doing great.
0: Awesome.
1: I hope everybody's having a good Saturday. I was hoping if you can play the song Missing You. I think the original song is by Dean Powder, but if you have a different song by a different artist, that would be great. Anyways, that's going out to my late son, Kevin Jr., and he's up in heaven. He is celebrating his 10th birthday in heaven. And we miss you. We love you so much. And it's coming from me, Ashley, Terrence, and your siblings, Cavell, Angie, Kavea, and Anna. And yeah, I was just hoping that we could listen to that song. And
0: yeah, I have it
1: by. Thank you so much for answering.
0: Yeah, you're welcome. We have it by Gabriel Fiddler. It's called Missing You.
1: Yes, that song. That would be great.
0: Okay.
1: Awesome. Great. Thank you so much. You're doing such an awesome job. Hope you're having a good day as well.
0: I am. Thank you very much. And thinking of you.
1: Okay.
0: Okay. Take care.
1: Yeah. Merci. Okay. Bye. Bye-bye.

Hello, Leonard Adam. I'm from Fond du Lac, Saskatchewan. I listen to CKLB 101.9.

0: And that was Leonard Adams with a song called Relatives. And we're going to head back on over to the phone lines. If you'd like to send a dedication, grab a pen and a piece of paper. 1-855-966-2552. Once again, that number is 1-855-966-2552. And who do we have next on the phone line? We have Stella from Detta. Hi, good afternoon, Stella.
1: Good afternoon. I'd like to wish my brother Peter Crookedham a very happy birthday for today and all the years to come. And coming from not only from me to the rest of my sisters and all the nephews and cousins, and just play a song for him by
0: Sammy Kershaw.
1: Sam Kershaw, Yardshell, yes.
0: Okay, you got it. Thank you so much, and I hope you have a wonderful weekend, Stella.
1: Okay, much.
0: Yeah. Happy birthday, Peter.

0: And that was Whiskey Myers with Broken Window Serenade, taking us up to 29 minutes after 4 o'clock. Today's show is brought to you by the Clean Show Government. Masi Cho for sponsoring the request show. Going to get back to the phone lines. Who do we have? We have Darlene from Inuvik. Hi, good afternoon, Darlene.
1: Hi, Myra. Nice to hear you on the radio.
0: Oh, thank you. How are you doing today?
1: I'm doing good.
0: Oh, that's good.
1: I'd like to say hi to my sister in Tuck, my friend Martha, and Catherine, my sister-in-law Julia, Beulah, my friend Cookie, my friend Among, and hi Tisha, and to Tracy. And Judy, hi to you ladies and everyone else listening. It's good to hear you on the radio. Myra, I know we're playing the 25G tonight, so.
0: Well, good luck.
1: It'd be nice to win.
0: Yeah. And the song you wanted to
1: hear? Thank you, Myra.
0: You're welcome. What song did you want to hear? Darlene by TJ.
1: Darlene.
0: T. Graham Brown. Okay, you got it. Thank you so much for calling. Yeah. I hope you have a wonderful weekend and good luck at bingo.
1: Yes, thank you.
0: You're welcome. Take care.
1: Bye.
0: Bye.

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0: And that was Kid Rock with Sugar Pie Honey Bunch, taking us up to about 21 minutes before 5 o'clock. And we're going to head back on over to the phone lines. Who do we have? We have Karen from Tuktoyaktuk. Hi, good afternoon, Karen.
1: Oh.
0: Hi, go ahead, you're live.
1: Thank you. I just want to say hello to everybody out there in the radio land, especially to Nalluk, Chucky Verl, Haley, Isabel, Jonas, and the crew. And request to Denise listening, Mika and them, whoever's listening, a big hello to everybody that's listening. It's good to get on, finally, and happy Saturday. And I hope I'm not forgetting anybody, but happy Saturday to everybody out there. And love one another, respect one another, and good Saturday, and peace to everybody. And I'll request Waylon Jennings if I can find a clean shirt. Thank you very much, and love and hugs to everybody out there.
0: Oh, thank you for calling. I hope you have a wonderful weekend, Karen.
1: You too. Thank you.
0: You're welcome. Take care.

0: And that was George Strait with Check Yes or No. Taking us up to about 12, 13 minutes before 5 o'clock. Today's show is brought to you by the Tlaitcho government. Masi for sponsoring the Saturday Afternoon Request Show. We are going to go back to the phone lines. We have another caller. Who do we have? We have Beatrice from Fort Smith. Hi, good afternoon, Beatrice.
1: Hi, I'd like to send a request out to my cousin Kevin Mercury on his 58th birthday. And hopefully he'll have many more. And as well as my sister, Wendy, and Archie Bear, Glenn Stewart, Clint Burke, Kaskaman, and Carla McNeil, Adeline Canadian, Lauren Napier. I wish you guys all a good day, and I hope Kevin has a wonderful birthday. And I thank Jeannie Shea and Tara for cooking, and I'm going to enjoy a beautiful meal with my cousin.
0: Awesome.
1: And, yeah, and how are you?
0: Good, thank you. So the song you wanted to hear was good. Billy Charney, right?
1: Tumeray, Tomeray, yeah.
0: Okay, you got it. Well, I hope you all enjoy your dinner and have yourself a fantastic weekend.
1: Okay. Yes, and somebody else would like to talk.
0: Sure.
1: Hang on. Hi, Myra.
0: Hi, good afternoon.
2: How are you?
0: Good, thank you. How are you doing today?
2: Good. I just wanted to send a request out to all my friends and family far and near, and also to you for doing a good job.
0: Oh, merci.
2: And I just want to let everybody out there know that I had an 8-year sobriety on August 17th. It's been 8 years. Today's 8 years and 26 days.
0: Oh, good for you.
2: Thank you.
0: You're
2: and
0: welcome.
2: That's about it, I guess. Thank you.
0: Okay, you take care. Okay,
2: yeah,
0: bye-bye.
2: You too.

0: And that was John Loudermilk with Blue Train. We're going to we have time for one more caller. We have Margaret here in Yellowknife. Hi, good afternoon, Margaret.
1: Hi.
0: Hello.
1: I'd like to send two birthday greetings that's next week, September 15th, to my son and to my brother, and many, many more. I'm thinking about you guys, and happy birthday. Love you guys. And the sound I would like to hear is More Than I Can Say and J.D. Shoulder.
0: Leo Sayer?
1: Yeah, Leo Sayer and me, yeah.
0: Okay, you got it. Thank you so much. I hope you have a wonderful weekend.
1: And thank you for doing a good job. Awesome. Oh,
0: thank you, Masi. I'm glad you're enjoying the show. You take care.
1: Yes, you too.
0: Okay, Masi.
1: Bye.
0: Bye.

0: And that was Leo Sayer by request. Well, folks, that's all the time I have for today. I'd like to thank you all for hanging out with me on your Saturday afternoon. My name is Myra Conrad. I will be back with you tomorrow on the Bannikin Tea Show from 2 to 4. Remember, folks, tomorrow's giveaway day. That's right, my 300th show. And remember, folks, be kind to one another and stay safe. Make good choices. Don't drink and drive. And remember, folks, together we will get through anything. Stay strong, NWT. Woohoo!
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0: 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Join me for the Bannikin Tea Show every Sunday from 2 to 4, keeping you up to date with some current events, some weather, and some best in Aboriginal and country and Western music and 80s, right here on CKLB, the voice of Denaday.
5: 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I'm an Ojibwe from Lac La Croix First Nation in Northern Ontario, and you're listening to CKLB 101.9 FM, your First Nations radio station.

welcome to another episode of the TLG Show. I'm your host, Tanya Grubin. I live in Inuvik, where I pre-record this show. I have lots of family in the Beaufort Delta region, and I have grandparents from Tuck and Fort McPherson. The person that I'm most proud of also lives in Inuvik, and I'm so proud of him, and I want to wish him a happy birthday. To my son, Travis Smith, know that your mom is so proud of you and all you do and all the hard work you put in to be successful. I always wish you peace and happiness, and I love you to the moon and back. With that, I'm going to send this next song out to my son, along with a big wish that you have the best year ever. This is Tim McGraw with his hit song called Humble and Kind.

I talked about my son earlier. My son Travis got his electrician Red Seal last year, and I'm super proud of him. He went to school in Lethbridge, Alberta, and while he was there, he saw this next singer live in concert. This is John Pardee with Head Over Boots.

Welcome back. That was I Don't Want to Wait by David Guetta and One Republic. I've been playing a lot of Post Malone and Morgan Wallen lately. Their songs are catchy and they get stuck in my head. So I'm going to play a song that features both of them. This is Post Malone and Morgan Wallen with I Had Some Help.

So I'm a Gruben and I have lots of uncles on my dad's side. My uncle Lloyd Gruben messaged me and asked me to play some songs he said are guaranteed to get you all up dancing. Here is his first pick. This is the Mavericks with All You Ever Do Is Bring Me Down.

Let's slow things down with one of my favorite 80s songs. And I'm going to send this out to my old classmate, Neil McCauley. I hope you're having a great day, buddy. This is Hysteria by Def Leppard.

0: Hey, welcome back. That was Fine Young Cannibals with She Drives Me Crazy. The next song is so catchy. I only started listening to Kane Brown when I started at CKLB about 4 years ago. And I have to say, this guy has some great songs. Here he is with, of all people, Marshmello, with their hit from 2025 called Miles on It.
1: New truck, big

Welcome back. That was Shaboozy with Cowgirl. Well, Dwight Yoakam's son's birthday was August 20th, so although it's a bit belatedly, happy birthday to Dalton Yoakam. Here is your daddy's hit song from 1990. This is Turn It On, Turn It Up, Turn Me Loose.

If you didn't know, George Strait will be playing at the Boots in the Park Festival in Albuquerque, New Mexico, which will be May 14th to 16th, 2027, alongside artists like Zach Top and Brooks and Dunn. This is George Strait with his hit song called The Cowboy Rides Away.

Willie Nelson described his relationship with Waylon Jennings as being like an old married couple who disagreed on almost everything from petty arguments to lifestyle choices. Hey, that's what lifelong friendships are like. This is If I Can Find a Clean Shirt.

0: Ever wondered what a response to Shania Twain's iconic 1995 hit, Whose Bed Have Your Boots Been Under, would be like? Here is Kane Brown's hit song, where Kane flips the script to play the accused lover who reassures his lover of his total devotion. This is Boots by Kane Brown.
1: Here we go.

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He loves music just as much as his mom because I made darn sure he was surrounded by music his whole life. Here is one of his favorites. This is George and Georgette Jones with You and Me and Time.

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1: I want to once again say happy birthday to my son, Travis Smith. He is my only child, and I tell you, he makes me more than proud to be his mom. He's kind of like me, sociable, sarcastic, smart, witty, and he loves music. I will always support his life path in anything he chooses to do. I hope you all have a great weekend, and I hope you enjoyed today's show. I'm going to close the show off with a song that my son Travis picked himself. This is country superstar Ella Langley with her hit song called Weren't for the Wind. Y'all enjoy the rest of your Saturday. I've been your DJ TLG. Cheers.

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2: Hey friends, welcome to Vinyl on Chrome. I'm your host, Dylan Stone. Time once again to let slip the dogs of radio as we get prepared to do another show. All right, so here's a bit of interesting info for you if you didn't already know this. Eddie Van Halen played the guitar solo on Beat It. He did it as a favor for Quincy Jones and was not paid unless you count the 2 6-packs of beer brought into the studio. Eddie connected to Quincy through Ted Templeman, who was Van Halen's producer, and he was friends with Jones. It was good timing because Eddie's bandmates were out of town and nobody could give him static for taking on another project. He figured nobody would even know it was him on the record. According to Eddie, he had the engineer reconstruct the song to accommodate his solo and then blasted out 2 takes. Jackson showed up after the second take and was thrilled that Eddie cared enough about the song to rework it. Eddie said in an interview that Michael Jackson was just a musical genius with this childlike innocence. He was such a professional and such a sweetheart. When Van Halen's 1984 album rose to number 2 in America for 3 weeks in March of 84, it was actually held off the top spot by Thriller. Irony. Here's Michael Jackson. This is called Beat It. Vinyl on Chrome.